0: That was a top 10 hit for Lori Morgan back in 1995. I Didn't Know My Own Strength. And George Fox from 1993, the title track from his fourth studio album, and Mustang Heart. 570-1155, request to thecabinparty.com.
1: I got a friend having a birthday tomorrow, Bernie Sullivan, Mount Pearl. And the greeting comes from her friend Pauline from St. John, Newfoundland. Bye.
0: Well, you're not alone celebrating birthdays because I got a bunch of them. Let's see. I've got Kyle Hardigan from his wife Larissa and Rory and the Irish Pug and family. You pick the song. I love doing that. Happy birthday. This is anniversary. Barbara and Ronald Ailes, 52 years together. That was celebrated on July the 5th. Say happy birthday to a special niece, Karen Cooper, celebrating her birthday from Aunt Edna, Uncle Bill, and Marie. Play a song for her. I will. Hello, Brian. We listen to your show faithfully every Saturday night, and we'd love to send out birthday greetings to Colin Keough, 55 years old, in McDougal's Gulch. And let's see, I've got 65th birthday greetings from my mom, Lana Parrott, who celebrates her birthday. Lots of love from Eric, Robin, Scott, and Gavin. Hope you guys had a happy birthday. What else do I have? Oh, I'm not done yet here. And he turned the page. Okay. Birthday greetings to Harry in Deer Park. Turns 56 on Saturday. He's a loyal listener, and we know he will be listening. So happy birthday, Harry in Deer Park. Hope you're having a great night tonight. I know the Buckleys sent me some stuff. Oh, yeah, here they are. Happy 68th birthday to Phil Russell on the 9th from your sister and brother-in-law. Happy 66th birthday to Shirley Ryan on July 12th from Cousin Liz and Aunt and Andy. Happy 13th anniversary, Conrad and Jessica Squires, Jordan, on the 13th, Aunt Liz and Uncle Andy. And happy 34th to Bradley Sellers on the 17th from your godmother. And happy 26th to Cameron Smith on the 16th from Nan and Pop Buckley. I think that concludes everybody. Toby Keith, born on this week's date. In Clinton, Oklahoma, July 8th. Should have been a cowboy. Big song for him. Most famous song, I think. Although, he's had so many hits. Anyway, he had 20 number one singles on the Billboard Hot Country Songs charts during his career and is and remains one of country music's biggest selling artists. Incredible stuff, sadly, that we lost him. Anyway, 570-1155. 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Celebrating a birthday. You're in pretty darn good company. I'm Brian O'Connell. And here's Eddie Rabbit by request, driving my life away on the Cabin Party.

0: Lone Star, one of my favorite songs, Amazed, from 1999. That spent 8 weeks at number one on the Billboard country charts, and then it reached number one on the Billboard Hot 100 after a pop remix, making it one of the biggest crossover hits in country music history. And John Denver, that goes back to 1971. That was his first major hit and remains a signature song for John, closely associated with West Virginia. Two of the song's writers were inspired while driving through Western Maryland, and they chose West Virginia because it fit the melody better. So there you go. Take Me Home, Country Roads. I had a request for Charlie Major, I'm going to Drive You Out of My Mind. That's coming up, but first,
1: I'd like to request Harper Valley PTA for my twin sister. I listen to The Cabin Party every night, every Saturday night, and I enjoy it. Keep up the good work. Harper Valley PTA
0: is coming up next on The Cabin Party.
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Another hour of the cabin party from the campground to the kitchen. This is your Saturday night soundtrack. I'm Brian O'Connell, Don Williams, and love is on a roll. Stick around for Gene Watson. Got no reason now for going home. The chicks are back. Johnny Horton, too. Shania Twain, Brian White. Great wedding song from this moment on. We're going to play that. And a song that became such a cultural phenomenon, it eventually led to restaurants, resorts, and an entire lifestyle brand. It was written by Jimmy Buffett. He wrote it while staying in Austin, Texas, and finished it in Key West, Florida. Do you know what song it is? You'll find out because he's coming right up. But first, one of my favorites from Toby Keith. You ain't much fun on the cabin party.

0: John Williams' Love is on a Roll, penned by John Schwers. It was another number one country hit back in 1983 for the Gentle Giant. Jimmy Buffett in there, Margaritaville. That became his signature hit after it was released in 1977. The story about his seaplane being mistakenly fired upon by Jamaican authorities is true. They suspected it was being used for drug smuggling. No one was hurt, and Jimmy later turned the experience into the song Jamaica Mistake. I'm Brian O'Connell, 570-1155. 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My friend Larry J is a huge parrot head, which apparently is what they call Jimmy Buffett fans. So there you go. 570-1155, request to thecabinparty.com. I should get Larry on the show some night because he used to work at CKVO. No, it wasn't. It was CHVO in Carbonear. And he tells me that he was the first voice on VOFM back in the day, and I'll have to get him on to recount that story. So, hey, Brian, I'm here watching some videos of Alan Jackson's final concert in Nashville. What a legend. So for all of us Alan Jackson fans, and there's a lot of us, can you please play a song by him? I can do that. I had another request for Alan Jackson. Where's that?
1: Good evening, Brian. Ah. I listen to your show every night.
0: Sir.
1: I really like it. I love the old country music.
0: Yes, sir.
1: I'd like to make a request to a woman named Michelle.
0: Okay.
1: I won't reveal her last name. She knows who she knows who the song is going out to, and she will know who it's from. I would like to hear, or would like for her to hear, Wanted by Mr. Alan Jackson. If you could play that for me, sir, it would be greatly appreciated.
0: All right.
1: Thank you, Brian. Have a great night. And keep up the awesome work with the good music.
0: All right, sir. Alan Jackson and Wanted is coming right up, and I did have a request for Roger Miller.
2: Hi. We are calling from the Bay St. George Kinsmen. We're having a function tonight, and we're out listening to the cabin party.
0: Mm-hmm.
2: And we have a birthday for our president, Bill Jing, and we'd like to hear the song King of the Road. So happy birthday, Bill, from all your kinsmen friends, their kinsmen family.
0: All right, Roger Miller's on the way, but first, here's Alan Jackson and Wanted on the Cabin Party.

0: Johnny Lee and Lane Brody, The Yellow Rose from 1984 from the TV series The Yellow Rose, which starred Cybill Shepherd. That went to number one on the country charts, and the song was based on the old folk tune, The Yellow Rose of Texas. Roger Miller in there, King of the Road from 1965, the biggest hit of his career for sure, and a number one hit on the country charts. He won multiple Grammy Awards for that song, and he said the idea started when he saw a sign that read, "Trailers for sale or rent." 570-1155. 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
1: I'd like to request a song. I'd like to request Good Hearted Woman.
0: Okay, sure, I can do that. And been a while. I'd like to hear Waylon Jennings tonight. Send it out to Randy, Gene, Matt Sheary, and Roger in Creston North. Have a great night. Waylon Jennings with Good Hearted Woman, coming up next on The Cabin Party.
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0: Gene Watson on The Cabin Party. Got No Reason Now for Going Home from 1984. That was his sixth number one country hit. Johnny Russell wrote that song. And Patricia Conroy, Ain't Nobody Like You from 1990, her first major Canadian country hit. 570-1155. 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
1: Yes, I would like to request a song for Walter Drover. Thank you.
0: All right, Walter Drover. I got one from the Chicks. This one was released in 1998. Wide open spaces, rather. Susan Gibson wrote that song, the group's first number one country hit, and it won the CMA Award for Single of the Year. Here's the Chicks on The Cabin Party.

0: That's one for Colleen in Mississauga, Ontario, or as she puts it, we're in the inner echelons of Mississauga, Ontario. We listen to your show every week and hope you enjoyed that. Willie Nelson on the road again from the film Honeysuckle Rose. Got a Grammy Award for that one. And Kris Kristofferson, Why Me, Lord, from 1973. That was the biggest hit of his recording career. It spent 6 weeks at number one on the country charts. He wrote the song after a personal spiritual experience, and it has since become a country gospel classic. 570-1155, requestsofthecabinparty.com. This one gets played a lot at weddings. Shania Twain and Brian White had a request for From This Moment On. I'm going to do that. And a request for Johnny Horton tonight.
1: Yeah, can I request a song to Sheeter Canning from Bonavista, from Rodney?
0: Yeah.
1: Johnny Horton,
0: yeah.
1: I ran through the bushes where the rabbits couldn't go. Thank you. I love you. Well, this one's to you every Saturday night. I love you, buddy.
0: All right, buddy. The Battle of New Orleans. We're going to do that right after this on The Cabin Party.
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And off we go into the night. Your Saturday night soundtrack on The Cabin Party. I'm Brian O'Connell. A few old favorites, a couple of surprises, including one that was inspired by Ray Sims. Who's Ray Sims, you ask? Well, he was an auctioneer, and it was Leroy Van Dyke who spent a lot of time studying the rapid-fire chant of auctioneer Ray Sims before he recorded one of country music's most recognizable novelty hits. The auctioneer is coming up on The Cabin Party. But before we get to that, Ronnie Millsap, and he's got you on The Cabin Party.

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1: Hey, well, all right, sir. Here we go there. What are they going to give for them? I've been $600 down here now.

0: All right, sir, open the gate and let them out and walk them, boys. Here we come, a lot number 29 in. What are they going to give for? I'm a 25, to get 35, another 50, make it 50, bit of wrong, 59, 60, we lick him, 69, 75, and 85, and 95, 100, 125, and 50, 75, and 2, and 3, and 4, and 5, and 6, and 7, and 8.
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0: George Strait, Love Without End, Amen.
1: Hi, my name is Sharon Kelly from Heaven's Haven, and I'd like to hear Love Without End, Amen. Thank you. And it's going out to Carol Ann Oliver for her birthday.
0: Carol Ann, hope you enjoyed that. George Strait's first multi-week number one hit, Love Without End, Amen, from 1990. Leroy Van Dyke and the Rapid Fire chant. He got that from Arkansas auctioneer Ray Sims, who he had heard while growing up, the auctioneer on The Cabin Party. I'm Brian O'Connell. Well, last week we lost Tommy Hunter, and I had intended to play some of his music. And unfortunate as it was, I could not find some particular songs I was looking for. So anyway, I did track him down this week, but I did get a lot of emails and a lot of requests for Tommy Hunter. So if you hadn't heard, he passed away on July 2nd. He was 89. And for generations of Canadians, the Tommy Hunter Show brought country music into our living rooms and introduced audiences to some of the biggest names in the business. And gave Canadian artists a place to shine. He was warm, easygoing, had a genuine love of country music, and he earned the respect of fans from coast to coast. He was known as Canada's country gentleman. And just judging from the number of requests I had for Tommy Hunter over the last week or so.
2: Yes, sir, Brian. It's Jim Penny from the West Coast calling. I was just sitting down listening to The Cabin Party, like I always am, and I just started thinking about we lost another icon in country music, especially a Canadian icon, Tommy Hunter. Like to put in a request for anything by Tommy Hunter. Thank you very much, and have a good evening.
0: Thanks so much.
3: Yeah, this is Bruce. I'm calling it. Listening to The Cabin Party out in the shed. I'd like to request any song from the late great Tommy Hunter. Thank you, and love your show.
4: Hey, Brian. Love listening to you. I listen to you every Saturday night, but I'd like to request something by Tommy Hunter that my dad used to always listen to. Have a good night.
0: All right. Thank you so much. Folks, Danielle said we're at the cabin listening to the show. We'd like to listen to some music by Tommy Hunter and one from Wayjoy, who said, could you play something by Tommy Hunter? Play something by Tommy Hunter. That's from Dennis. Jim said, please play Travelin' Man by Tommy Hunter. We're at the cabin, and we'd love to hear Tommy Hunter, Canada's country gentleman. Well, so many requests for Tommy Hunter, and I had to do a little bit of digging, but I eventually found it. Here's Tommy Hunter and Travelin' Man on The Cabin Party.

on a warm summer's evening, on a train bound for nowhere, I met up with a gambler. We were both too tired to sleep, so we took turns of staring out the window at the darkness till boredom overtook us.

0: Faith Hill, It Matters to Me, from 1995, her third number one country hit. And Kenny Rogers from 1978, The Gambler, that signature song won him a Grammy Award. Don Schlitz wrote that song. Don was only 23 years old at the time, and the song has become one of the most recognized recordings in country music. It also spawned a TV movie, if I'm not mistaken. 570-1155, requests at thecabinparty.com. Had a request for Kenny Chesney. He's coming up, and Lori Morgan, too. And what else we got going on here? Oh, I know. I did a request earlier, and I had the request for the song, but I forgot to play the song. So this is for Leanne, listening in Ottawa. She wants me to say hello to Carol and the Carol and the Nugent clans back home. And she said, "Mercy Buckets." She wants me to play "Maybe When She Cries, Restless Heart." We'll do that next here on The Cabin Party.
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0: Kenny Chesney on The Cabin Party, one of his biggest ballads, You Had Me From Hello, based on a line from the movie Jerry Maguire. Remember that? And John Landry, Bit by Bit from 1999, one of his best-known songs. I'm Brian O'Connell. 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
1: Hi, Brian. I'd like to send a very special birthday greeting to my younger sister, Janice Earl of Shearstown, right, who's going to celebrate her birthday tomorrow, her 58th birthday. Uh-huh. And I know she's listening right now because she never misses the cabin party on a Saturday night. Happy birthday, Janice, from Elaine and John. Thanks, everybody.
0: All right. Thanks very much.
2: Hi there. We are having a Bay St. George kinsman gathering tonight, and we're listening to the cabin party. And we'd like to send out a big happy birthday to our kinsman, past president, Bill James. And we'll let you pick whatever song you want.
0: Oh, so many choices tonight, but I do have the Nitty Gritty Dirt Band on the platter ready to go. This is High Horse on the Cabin Party.

0: You know, I still have her cell phone number in my phone, and I completely forgot about that. I was supposed to do an interview with her some years ago when she was appearing here at Holy Heart in St. John's. And anyway, we got cut off, and she called me back right away. Anyway, for whatever reason, my phone saved the number. And I was looking for a friend's name who was the same name, Lori. And I went, wait a second, Lori Morgan. And I went, yeah, no, it can't be. Anyway, it was. No, I didn't call her back. What part of no? Lori Morgan from 1992, her third number one country hit. I did see the show. I did introduce her at the show. And what a fabulous entertainer. Jerry Reed, Eastbound and Down. It was written for the 1977 film Smokey and the Bandit. He co-wrote that with Dick Feller. It became one of his signature recordings. And my favorite part of that movie all the way through is Jackie Gleason as Sheriff Buford T. Justice. 570-1155, requests at thecabinparty.com. Where are we going, guys? Oh, yeah, shout out to Kevin McGraw from his daughter all the way in Labrador. He's working, and she's wishing she was home on the couch listening to the cabin party instead. Happy cabin party birthday to my beautiful daughter, Loretta Keefe in Botwood, turning 46. Lots of love from Mom. Can you play Daddy's Hands for her? And can you play Clay Walker? I got Clay Walker coming up with Rumor Has It. Plus, Jack Scott's going to be in here with What in the World's Come Over You. And one more.
1: Yes, Kids Country. I'd like to request a song for Eric Ellsworth called Daddy's Hands.
0: Yeah.
1: Thank you, and have a good day.
0: He did say Kicks Country, didn't he? Yeah, I thought so. We're kind of caught in a time warp. But, yeah, I've worked on Kicks Country, so there's the confusion on that. But here we are on the cabin party, and Holly Dunn, Daddy's Hands, coming up next. Stick around.
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Oops, seems like it's your Sunday morning soundtrack now. 570-1155, request at thecabinparty.com. Had one for a song written by Roger Bowling. It became Billie Joe Spears' biggest hit back in 1975, went to number one on the country charts, and revived her career after several years without a major hit. Blanket on the Ground is coming right up. But first, here's David Lee Murphy and Dust on the Bottle on the Cabin Party.

0: Conway Twitty, Desperado Love from 1986. That was his 35th and final number one country hit. Curly Putman and Don Cook wrote that. It closed out an incredible run of chart toppers spanning nearly two decades. Billie Joe Spears' Blanket on the Ground, Roger Bowling's hit song that revived her career back in 1975. Always popular here on The Cabin Party. 570-1155, requests at thecabinparty.com. It's our one-year anniversary for Cindy and Gander from Jeremy in Stephenville. Love you, sweetheart. See you soon. Great show. Play a song for us. And I want to wish a happy anniversary to our friends Valerie and Ted Heath of Burntberry, who celebrated their 32nd anniversary. Greetings from your special friends and from all of us here at The Cabin Party.
1: Hey, Brian. It's Angela Gerber here. Hubby and I are here at the cabin in Brigus Junction listening to your show like we always do on Saturday night. This weekend, we're celebrating our 6th wedding anniversary.
0: Wow.
1: And I'm wondering if you could please play Tim McGraw, My Best Friend, for Sweetie Pie and I. Thank you, Brian.
0: Bye. For you and Sweetie Pie, here's Tim McGraw, My Best Friend, on The Cabin Party.

As you know, I rode a freight train north to Detroit City. And after all these years, I find that I've just been wasting my time. So I just think I'll take my foolish pride and put it on a southbound freight and ride. Go on back to the loved ones, the ones that I left waiting so far behind.

0: Whoever's in New England, Reba McEntire for Mary tonight from 1986, her fourth number one country hit. And that song earned Reba her first Grammy Award for Best Female Country Vocal Performance. Bobby Bear, Detroit City, 1963. That was a breakout hit for him and a Grammy winner for him as well. Danny Dill, Mel Tillis wrote that song, the story of a Southern man who leaves home to find work in Detroit, but longs to return home. We can all identify with that. 570-1155, requests at thecabinparty.com on the VOCM radio network. 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Brian, could you please play that for my husband, Adam White, celebrating our second anniversary. And I want him to know just how much I love him and how thankful I am that he chose me to walk through this journey of life. Thanks, Brian. Love the show. We listen every Saturday from Saskatchewan, Cindy Wiseman. Yeah, I'm glad to do that for you, Cindy. My lovely wife and I have been married 56 years, and I'd like you to play a song for us. And I know the song that you originally asked me for, but that song is not available to my library, okay? So I am going to play Randy Travis for you. Could you play Randy Travis? This is Birthday Wishes to Brian Linthorne in Foxtrap, 58 years old. And that's from Patricia, Tanya, and Barry. What else do we have here? Randy Travis for Cindy and Jeremy. See you in 2 weeks. Mike and Kendall hanging out at their campers. Can you play Randy Travis for us? And play Randy Travis for Norm in Churchill Falls. Thanks so much for listening.
1: Hi, this is Roxanne Cullen from Badger Lake. I'd like to wish my great-grandparents a happy C-2nd anniversary today. That goes out to Rob, Tubbert, and Alice. I'd appreciate if you would sing anything by Randy Travis.
0: All right, I can do that. Randy Travis and Forever and Ever, Amen. Next on The Cabin Party.
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0: Kathy Mattea and Walk the Way the Wind Blows from 1986, her first top 10 country hit. And Charlie Pride, Kiss an Angel Good Morning from 1971. That song was his biggest crossover hit. It spent 5 weeks at number one on the country charts. Ben Peters wrote it, and it reached the pop top 40. I'm Brian O'Connell. The Cabin Party continues on the VOCM Radio Network. New country and big land in Labrador. Dale wants me to play Johnny Rodriguez, Riding My Thumb to Mexico. Listening to the Cabin Party at our camper in Portland, Newfoundland. Can you play a song for me for my husband's favorite country song for his 40th birthday? Who wants to hear some Alan Jackson? I got Alan coming right up here. And shout out to my wife, Michelle Hoskins, who celebrated her 29th yesterday. Ha, ha, ha. Love your hubby. Oh, her 29th plus a few. I see what you're doing there. Yeah. Okay, Rob. We can play Dolly Parton. I got Dolly coming up here in just a bit. Somebody else wanted to hear Alan Jackson, right?
1: Hey, Brian. It's my mom's birthday today, and I was wondering if you could play It's 5 O'Clock Somewhere by Alan Jackson and Jimmy Buffett. Thank you.
0: I can do that.
2: Hi. I'd like to wish a happy 50th anniversary to Nadine Howell, living in Nova Scotia, from her mom in Newfoundland. Thank you.
0: All right. So for all of you folks, Alan Jackson, Jimmy Buffett, It's 5 O'Clock Somewhere on The Cabin Party.

0: time zone am I on? What country am I in?
1: It doesn't matter. It's 5 o'clock somewhere.
0: It's always on 5 in Margaritaville, come to think of it.
1: Yeah, I heard that.
0: You've been there, haven't you?
1: Yes, sir.
0: I've seen your boat there.
1: I've been to Margaritaville a few times.
0: All right. Well, that's good.
1: Stumble my way back.
0: Okay. Well, we just want to make sure you can keep it between the navigational beacons.
1: Between the buoys. I got it.
0: All right. Well, it's 5 o'clock. Let's go somewhere.
1: I'm ready. Crank it up.
0: Let's get out of here.
1: I'm gone.

0: Dolly Parton's 9 to 5, that was written for the 1980 movie of the same name, a number one hit on both the country and pop charts. And Dolly earned an Academy Award and Golden Globe nominations for the song, one of her best known recordings. Johnny Rodriguez from 1973, it became his second number one country hit. He wrote that song himself and established him as one of country music's brightest young stars back in the 1970s. From 1973, Riding My Thumb to Mexico. 570-1155, it's requests at thecabinparty.com.
1: This one is going out to Jeff. From Lisa, every day we're living on sunshine. And when he met me, we started listening to Lonely Women Make Good Lovers.
0: Yeah.
1: Because he said that I made a good lover. Anyhow, going out to Jeff with all my love, Lisa.
0: All right, Lisa. Lonely Women Make Good Lovers. You get the last request tonight. By the way, I did have a request for Mi Vida Loca and George Jones with Tennessee Whiskey. And Joe DiMessina, appropriately enough, the last song on the show tonight will be Bye Bye by Joe DiMessina. But we are going to play Lonely Women Make Good Lovers when we come back. I'm Brian O'Connell. Talk to you next week. In the meantime, stay safe, be well, and be kind. And we'll be here next week on The Cabin Party. Cheers.
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1: I'm Beth Fagan. The MHA for St. John's East Kitty-Vitty has written the Minister of Justice to suggest a collaborative approach to examining how restorative justice can help to reduce pressure on the court system while building safer communities. Sheila O'Leary was responding to Helen Conway Ottenheimer's recent trip to Ontario, where she explored innovative court systems in place in Kenora and London. O'Leary, who hosted a panel discussion on restorative justice in the spring, said she was encouraged to hear the minister speaking about the need to reduce the number of repeat offenders tying up the court system. A children's injury prevention expert is encouraging parents to make sure their child's helmet is properly fitted before heading out on their bikes and scooters. Catherine Huka says injuries related to those activities are common in the summer months, which makes it very important not only to wear a helmet, but to make sure it is on properly. Huka says every helmet should be properly fitted and appropriate for the sport. She says users should follow the 2v1 rule.
2: We want to see that it's tipped down on their forehead so that they can only put less than two fingers above their eyebrows. So there's our two. And then the V is that we want to see the straps are in a V under each ear so that they're going both in front of and behind the ear. And then when we tuck a finger under the chin strap, we only want to be able to get one finger under, right? We want it to be snug and tight on their head so it's not going to move out of position. And of course, we want to see it buckled up. I'm always seeing teens riding around with helmets on that are unbuckled. That's not going to stay on your head.
1: The president of Unifor is warning about the news desert being created in Canada following massive layoffs at Rogers. The media company recently announced the layoff of 230 people and the shutdown of six radio stations in Halifax, Calgary, Kitchener, and Vancouver. The news came shortly after Rogers announced that it had bought out Kilmer Sports' 25% ownership stake at $4.35 billion to become the 100% owner of Maple Leaf Sports and Entertainment. Lana Payne says Canada is becoming a news desert and the systems designed to protect local news and journalism are failing all Canadians. VOCM's annual Block the Bus campaign officially gets underway tomorrow. The initiative collects school supplies, which are then distributed to families through the Single Parent Association of Newfoundland and Labrador. Executive Director Danielle Seward acknowledges that the school year only just ended, but if they don't start collecting supplies now, they won't have enough to distribute across the province by September. Seward says demand continues to grow.
3: The cost of living is no surprise to anyone listening. Everyone is having a hard time with it. You look at our food bank and the usage of it, even just since January, has exploded. So that's no different than how it is for back to school this year. We actually opened registration on Tuesday and we have several hundred kids in there already.
1: Donations are being accepted at the Village Shopping Center in St. John's now through to August 7th, where the campaign wraps up with a live broadcast on VOCM as we try to block a Metro bus full of supplies. New this year is a secondary drop-off location in Central to donate supplies to Terra Nova Chevrolet GM Buick in Grand Falls, Windsor. And for your weather forecast for St. John's Metro, rest of the Avalon, and Clarenville, today, mix of sun and cloud, northerlies around 30 and a high of 11. For Monday, a mix of sun and cloud and a high of 17. For Central, today, a mix of sun and cloud and a high of 18. For Monday, a mix of sun and cloud and a high of 25. For the South Coast, today, sunshine and high of 21. For Monday, a mix of sun and cloud and a high of 19. And for West Coast, Southwest Coast, Northern Peninsula, today, sunshine and a high of 21. For Monday, a mix of sun and cloud and a high of 23. That's the news. I'm Beth Fagan.
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4: Tonight, expect a few clouds and developing fog patches with a low of 10. Tomorrow will be sunny with fog patches dissipating in the morning and a high of 21. Currently on the West Coast, it's 13.
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4: Overnight, expect a few clouds and a low of 10. Later today is sunny with a high of 21. Tomorrow features a high of 23. Currently on the West Coast, it's 12.
0: Weather, and more weather. 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
1: I'm Beth Fagan. The MHA for St. John's East Kittiviti has written the Minister of Justice to suggest a collaborative approach to examining how restorative justice can help to reduce pressure on the court system while building safer communities. Sheila O'Leary was responding to Helen Conway Ottenheimer's recent trip to Ontario, where she explored innovative court systems in place in Kenora and London. O'Leary, who hosted a panel discussion on restorative justice in the spring, said she was encouraged to hear the minister speaking about the need to reduce the number of repeat offenders tying up the court system. A children's injury prevention expert is encouraging parents to make sure their child's helmet is properly fitted before heading out on their bikes and scooters. Catherine Huka says injuries related to those activities are common in the summer months, which makes it very important not only to wear a helmet, but to make sure it is on properly. Huka says every helmet should be properly fitted and appropriate for the sport. She says users should follow the 2v1 rule.
2: We want to see that it's tipped down on their forehead so that they can only put less than two fingers above their eyebrows. So there's our two. And then the V is that we want to see the straps are in a V under each ear so that they're going both in front of and behind the ear. And then when we tuck a finger under the chin strap, we only want to be able to get one finger under, right? We want it to be snug and tight on their head so it's not going to move out of position. And of course, we want to see it buckled up. I'm always seeing teens riding around with helmets on that are unbuckled. That's not going to stay on your head.
1: The president of Unifor is warning about the news desert being created in Canada following massive layoffs at Rogers. The media company recently announced the layoff of 230 people and the shutdown of six radio stations in Halifax, Calgary, Kitchener, and Vancouver. The news came shortly after Rogers announced that it had bought out Kilmer Sports' 25% ownership stake at $4.35 billion to become the 100% owner of Maple Leaf Sports and Entertainment. Lana Payne says Canada is becoming a news desert and the systems designed to protect local news and journalism are failing all Canadians. VOCM's annual Block the Bus campaign officially gets underway tomorrow. The initiative collects school supplies, which are then distributed to families through the Single Parent Association of Newfoundland and Labrador. Executive Director Danielle Seward acknowledges that the school year only just ended, but if they don't start collecting supplies now, they won't have enough to distribute across the province by September. Seward says demand continues to grow.
3: The cost of living is no surprise to anyone listening. Everyone is having a hard time with it. You look at our food bank and the usage of it, even just since January, has exploded. So that's no different than how it is for back to school this year. We actually opened registration on Tuesday and we have several hundred kids in there already.
1: Donations are being accepted at the Village Shopping Center in St. John's now through to August 7th, where the campaign wraps up with a live broadcast on VOCM as we try to block a Metro bus full of supplies. New this year is a secondary drop-off location in Central to donate supplies to Terra Nova Chevrolet GM Buick in Grand Falls, Windsor. And for your weather forecast for St. John's Metro, rest of the Avalon, and Clarenville, today, mix of sun and cloud, northerlies around 30 and a high of 11. For Monday, a mix of sun and cloud and a high of 17. For Central, today, a mix of sun and cloud and a high of 18. For Monday, a mix of sun and cloud and a high of 25. For the South Coast, today, sunshine and a high of 21. For Monday, a mix of sun and cloud and a high of 19. And for West Coast, Southwest Coast, Northern Peninsula, today, sunshine and a high of 21. For Monday, a mix of sun and cloud and a high of 23. That's the news. I'm Beth Fagan.
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3: Overnight, expect a few clouds and a low of 10. Later today is sunny with a high of 21. Tomorrow features a high of 23. Currently on the West Coast, it's 12.
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4: Overnight, expect a few clouds and a low of 10. Later today is sunny with a high of 21. Tomorrow features a high of 23. Currently on the West Coast, it's 12.
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1: I'm Beth Fagan. The MHA for St. John's East Kitty-Vitty has written the Minister of Justice to suggest a collaborative approach to examining how restorative justice can help to reduce pressure on the court system while building safer communities. Sheila O'Leary was responding to Helen Conway Ottenheimer's recent trip to Ontario, where she explored innovative court systems in place in Kenora and London. O'Leary, who hosted a panel discussion on restorative justice in the spring, said she was encouraged to hear the minister speaking about the need to reduce the number of repeat offenders tying up the court system. A children's injury prevention expert is encouraging parents to make sure their child's helmet is properly fitted before heading out on their bikes and scooters. Catherine Huka says injuries related to those activities are common in the summer months, which makes it very important not only to wear a helmet, but to make sure it is on properly. Huka says every helmet should be properly fitted and appropriate for the sport. She says users should follow the 2v1 rule.
2: We want to see that it's tipped down on their forehead so that they can only put less than two fingers above their eyebrows. So there's our two. And then the V is that we want to see the straps are in a V under each ear so that they're going both in front of and behind the ear. And then when we tuck a finger under the chin strap, we only want to be able to get one finger under, right? We want it to be snug and tight on their head so it's not going to move out of position. And of course, we want to see it buckled up. I'm always seeing teens riding around with helmets on that are unbuckled. That's not going to stay on your head.
1: The president of Unifor is warning about the news desert being created in Canada following massive layoffs at Rogers. The media company recently announced the layoff of 230 people and the shutdown of six radio stations in Halifax, Calgary, Kitchener, and Vancouver. The news came shortly after Rogers announced that it had bought out Kilmer Sports' 25% ownership stake at $4.35 billion to become the 100% owner of Maple Leaf Sports and Entertainment. Lana Payne says Canada is becoming a news desert and the systems designed to protect local news and journalism are failing all Canadians. VOCM's annual Block the Bus campaign officially gets underway tomorrow. The initiative collects school supplies, which are then distributed to families through the Single Parent Association of Newfoundland and Labrador. Executive Director Danielle Seward acknowledges that the school year only just ended, but if they don't start collecting supplies now, they won't have enough to distribute across the province by September. Seward says demand continues to grow.
3: The cost of living is no surprise to anyone listening. Everyone is having a hard time with it. You look at our food bank and the usage of it, even just since January, has exploded. So that's no different than how it is for back to school this year. We actually opened registration on Tuesday and we have several hundred kids in there already.
1: Donations are being accepted at the Village Shopping Center in St. John's now through to August 7th, where the campaign wraps up with a live broadcast on VOCM as we try to block a Metro bus full of supplies. New this year is a secondary drop-off location in Central to donate supplies to Terra Nova Chevrolet GM Buick in Grand Falls, Windsor. And for your weather forecast for St. John's Metro, rest of the Avalon, and Clarenville today, mix of sun and cloud, northerlies around 30 and a high of 11. For Monday, a mix of sun and cloud and a high of 17. For Central today, a mix of sun and cloud and a high of 18. For Monday, a mix of sun and cloud and a high of 25. For the South Coast, today, sunshine and a high of 21. For Monday, a mix of sun and cloud and a high of 19. And for West Coast, Southwest Coast, Northern Peninsula, today, sunshine and a high of 21. For Monday, a mix of sun and cloud and a high of 23. That's the news. I'm Beth Fagan.
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3: Overnight, expect a few clouds and a low of 10. Later today is sunny with a high of 21. Tomorrow features a high of 23. Currently on the West Coast, it's 12.
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1: I'm Beth Fagan. The MHA for St. John's East Kittyvitty has written the Minister of Justice to suggest a collaborative approach to examining how restorative justice can help to reduce pressure on the court system while building safer communities. Sheila O'Leary was responding to Helen Conway Ottenheimer's recent trip to Ontario, where she explored innovative court systems in place in Kenora and London. O'Leary, who hosted a panel discussion on restorative justice in the spring, said she was encouraged to hear the minister speaking about the need to reduce the number of repeat offenders tying up the court system. A children's injury prevention expert is encouraging parents to make sure their child's helmet is properly fitted before heading out on their bikes and scooters. Catherine Huka says injuries related to those activities are common in the summer months, which makes it very important not only to wear a helmet, but to make sure it is on properly. Huka says every helmet should be properly fitted and appropriate for the sport. She says users should follow the 2v1 rule.
2: We want to see that it's tipped down on their forehead so that they can only put less than two fingers above their eyebrows. So there's our two. And then the V is that we want to see the straps are in a V under each ear so that they're going both in front of and behind the ear. And then when we tuck a finger under the chin strap, we only want to be able to get one finger under, right? We want it to be snug and tight on their head so it's not going to move out of position. And of course, we want to see it buckled up. I'm always seeing teens riding around with helmets on that are unbuckled. That's not going to stay on your head.
1: The president of Unifor is warning about the news desert being created in Canada following massive layoffs at Rogers. The media company recently announced the layoff of 230 people and the shutdown of six radio stations in Halifax, Calgary, Kitchener, and Vancouver. The news came shortly after Rogers announced that it had bought out Kilmer Sports' 25% ownership stake at $4.35 billion to become the 100% owner of Maple Leaf Sports and Entertainment. Lana Payne says Canada is becoming a news desert and the systems designed to protect local news and journalism are failing all Canadians. VOCM's annual Block the Bus campaign officially gets underway tomorrow. The initiative collects school supplies, which are then distributed to families through the Single Parent Association of Newfoundland and Labrador. Executive Director Danielle Seward acknowledges that the school year only just ended, but if they don't start collecting supplies now, they won't have enough to distribute across the province by September. Seward says demand continues to grow.
3: The cost of living is no surprise to anyone listening. Everyone is having a hard time with it. You look at our food bank and the usage of it, even just since January, has exploded. So that's no different than how it is for back to school this year. We actually opened registration on Tuesday and we have several hundred kids in there already.
1: Donations are being accepted at the Village Shopping Center in St. John's now through to August 7th, where the campaign wraps up with a live broadcast on VOCM as we try to block a Metro bus full of supplies. New this year is a secondary drop-off location in Central to donate supplies to Terra Nova Chevrolet GM Buick in Grand Falls, Windsor. And for your weather forecast for St. John's Metro, rest of the Avalon, and Clarenville, today, mix of sun and cloud, northerlies around 30 and a high of 11. For Monday, a mix of sun and cloud and a high of 17. For Central, today, a mix of sun and cloud and a high of 18. For Monday, a mix of sun and cloud and a high of 25. For the South Coast, today, sunshine and a high of 21. For Monday, a mix of sun and cloud and a high of 19. And for West Coast, Southwest Coast, Northern Peninsula, today, sunshine and a high of 21. For Monday, a mix of sun and cloud and a high of 23. That's the news. I'm Beth Fagan.
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4: Overnight brings a few clouds with a low of 10. Later today is sunny with a high of 21. Tomorrow features sun and cloud and a high of 23. Currently on the West Coast, it's 10.
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4: Overnight brings a few clouds with a low of 10. Later today is sunny with a high of 21. Tomorrow features sun and cloud and a high of 23. Currently on the West Coast, it's 10.
0: Weather, and more weather. 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

They're only to hide my guilt and shame. I forgive you, now I ask the same of you. While we were apart, I was human too.

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1: I'm Beth Fagan. The MHA for St. John's East Kittyvitty has written the Minister of Justice to suggest a collaborative approach to examining how restorative justice can help to reduce pressure on the court system while building safer communities. Sheila O'Leary was responding to Helen Conway Ottenheimer's recent trip to Ontario, where she explored innovative court systems in place in Kenora and London. O'Leary, who hosted a panel discussion on restorative justice in the spring, said she was encouraged to hear the minister speaking about the need to reduce the number of repeat offenders tying up the court system. A children's injury prevention expert is encouraging parents to make sure their child's helmet is properly fitted before heading out on their bikes and scooters. Catherine Huka says injuries related to those activities are common in the summer months, which makes it very important not only to wear a helmet, but to make sure it is on properly. Huka says every helmet should be properly fitted and appropriate for the sport. She says users should follow the 2v1 rule.
2: We want to see that it's tipped down on their forehead so that they can only put less than two fingers above their eyebrows. So there's our two. And then the V is that we want to see the straps are in a V under each ear so that they're going both in front of and behind the ear. And then when we tuck a finger under the chin strap, we only want to be able to get one finger under, right? We want it to be snug and tight on their head so it's not going to move out of position. And of course, we want to see it buckled up. I'm always seeing teens riding around with helmets on that are unbuckled. That's not going to stay on your head.
1: The president of Unifor is warning about the news desert being created in Canada following massive layoffs at Rogers. The media company recently announced the layoff of 230 people and the shutdown of six radio stations in Halifax, Calgary, Kitchener, and Vancouver. The news came shortly after Rogers announced that it had bought out Kilmer Sports' 25% ownership stake at $4.35 billion to become the 100% owner of Maple Leaf Sports and Entertainment. Lana Payne says Canada is becoming a news desert and the systems designed to protect local news and journalism are failing all Canadians. VOCM's annual Block the Bus campaign officially gets underway tomorrow. The initiative collects school supplies, which are then distributed to families through the Single Parent Association of Newfoundland and Labrador. Executive Director Danielle Seward acknowledges that the school year only just ended, but if they don't start collecting supplies now, they won't have enough to distribute across the province by September. Seward says demand continues to grow.
3: The cost of living is no surprise to anyone listening. Everyone is having a hard time with it. You look at our food bank and the usage of it, even just since January, has exploded. So that's no different than how it is for back to school this year. We actually opened registration on Tuesday and we have several hundred kids in there already.
1: Donations are being accepted at the Village Shopping Center in St. John's now through to August 7th, where the campaign wraps up with a live broadcast on VOCM as we try to block a Metro bus full of supplies. New this year is a secondary drop-off location in Central to donate supplies to Terra Nova Chevrolet GM Buick in Grand Falls, Windsor. And for your weather forecast for St. John's Metro, rest of the Avalon and Clarenville, today, mix of sun and cloud, northerlies around 30 and a high of 11. For Monday, a mix of sun and cloud and a high of 17. For Central, today, a mix of sun and cloud and a high of 18. For Monday, a mix of sun and cloud and a high of 25. For the South Coast, today, sunshine and a high of 21. For Monday, a mix of sun and cloud and a high of 19. And for West Coast, Southwest Coast, Northern Peninsula, today, sunshine and a high of 21. For Monday, a mix of sun and cloud and a high of 23. That's the news. I'm Beth Fagan.
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5: Overnight brings a few clouds with a low of 10. Later today is sunny with a high of 21. Tomorrow features sun and cloud and a high of 23. Currently on the West Coast, it's 10.
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0: I'm Claudette Burns with your Community Minute. Looking for a fun way to get outdoors this summer? 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
3: Today will be sunny with a high of 21. Tonight, expect a few clouds and a low of 9. Tomorrow brings a mix of sun and cloud, high of 23. Currently on the West Coast, it's 10.
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1: I'm Beth Fagan. The MHA for St. John's East Kittyvitty has written the Minister of Justice to suggest a collaborative approach to examining how restorative justice can help to reduce pressure on the court system while building safer communities. Sheila O'Leary was responding to Helen Conway Ottenheimer's recent trip to Ontario, where she explored innovative court systems in place in Kenora and London. O'Leary, who hosted a panel discussion on restorative justice in the spring, said she was encouraged to hear the minister speaking about the need to reduce the number of repeat offenders tying up the court system. A children's injury prevention expert is encouraging parents to make sure their child's helmet is properly fitted before heading out on their bikes and scooters. Catherine Huka says injuries related to those activities are common in the summer months, which makes it very important not only to wear a helmet, but to make sure it is on properly. Huka says every helmet should be properly fitted and appropriate for the sport. She says users should follow the 2v1 rule.
2: We want to see that it's tipped down on their forehead so that they can only put less than two fingers above their eyebrows. So there's our two. And then the V is that we want to see the straps are in a V under each ear so that they're going both in front of and behind the ear. And then when we tuck a finger under the chin strap, we only want to be able to get one finger under, right? We want it to be snug and tight on their head so it's not going to move out of position. And of course, we want to see it buckled up. I'm always seeing teens riding around with helmets on that are unbuckled. That's not going to stay on your head.
1: The president of Unifor is warning about the news desert being created in Canada following massive layoffs at Rogers. The media company recently announced the layoff of 230 people and the shutdown of six radio stations in Halifax, Calgary, Kitchener, and Vancouver. The news came shortly after Rogers announced that it had bought out Kilmer Sports' 25% ownership stake at $4.35 billion to become the 100% owner of Maple Leaf Sports and Entertainment. Lana Payne says Canada is becoming a news desert and the systems designed to protect local news and journalism are failing all Canadians. VOCM's annual Block the Bus campaign officially gets underway tomorrow. The initiative collects school supplies, which are then distributed to families through the Single Parent Association of Newfoundland and Labrador. Executive Director Danielle Seward acknowledges that the school year only just ended, but if they don't start collecting supplies now, they won't have enough to distribute across the province by September. Seward says demand continues to grow.
3: The cost of living is no surprise to anyone listening. Everyone is having a hard time with it. You look at our food bank and the usage of it, even just since January, has exploded. So that's no different than how it is for back to school this year. We actually opened registration on Tuesday and we have several hundred kids in there already.
1: Donations are being accepted at the Village Shopping Center in St. John's now through to August 7th, where the campaign wraps up with a live broadcast on VOCM as we try to block a Metro bus full of supplies. New this year is a secondary drop-off location in Central to donate supplies to Terra Nova Chevrolet GM Buick in Grand Falls, Windsor. And for your weather forecast for St. John's Metro, rest of the Avalon, and Clarenville, today, mix of sun and cloud, northerlies around 30 and a high of 11. For Monday, a mix of sun and cloud and a high of 17. For Central, today, a mix of sun and cloud and a high of 18. For Monday, a mix of sun and cloud and a high of 25. For the South Coast, today, sunshine and a high of 21. For Monday, a mix of sun and cloud and a high of 19. And for West Coast, Southwest Coast, Northern Peninsula, today, sunshine and a high of 21. For Monday, a mix of sun and cloud and a high of 23. That's the news. I'm Beth Fagan.
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6: Today will be sunny with a high of 21. Tonight, expect a few clouds and a low of 9. Tomorrow brings a mix of sun and cloud, high of 23. Currently on the West Coast, it's 10.
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4: Today will be sunny with a high of 21. Tonight, expect a few clouds and a low of 9. Tomorrow brings a mix of sun and cloud, high of 23. Currently on the West Coast, it's 10.
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1: Drizzly and foggy on this Sunday morning. I'm Brian Medore. An evening of music and dancing at a Toronto festival ended in chaos Saturday night after an exchange of gunfire left two men dead, injured several others, and sent thousands of attendees running for safety. The shooting at one of the city's most popular summer events drew widespread condemnation. Toronto Police Deputy Chief Frank Barreto said an estimated 13,000 people were attending the festival, celebrating Latin music, food, and culture before shots rang out shortly after 8 o'clock. No one has been arrested yet in that shooting. A man who was not supposed to be at his father's residence decided to pay a visit anyhow and became a little agitated when police showed up. His father called the RNC 6:30 Saturday morning, but the suspect slammed the front door as they approached. He then tried to make a getaway by going out through the back door, but officers caught up with him. The 36-year-old was taken to the lockup on a charge of breaching a court order. A woman who tried to gulp down the evidence after police officers saw her with an open can of beer is back in custody. RNC spotted the 36-year-old, who was wanted by police, standing on a sidewalk just after midnight. They say she quickly consumed a can of beer. She was on court order not to have any alcohol. She has been charged with breaching court orders. The MHA for St. John's East Kitty-Vitty has written the Minister of Justice to suggest a collaborative approach to examining how restorative justice can help to reduce pressure on the court system while building safer communities. Sheila O'Leary was responding to Helen Conway Ottenheimer's recent trip to Ontario, where she explored innovative court systems in place in Kenora and London. O'Leary, who hosted a panel discussion on restorative justice in the spring, says she was encouraged to hear the minister speaking about the need to reduce the number of repeat offenders tying up the court system. A town in the metro region is celebrating a new step forward with the addition of new accessible play features at one of its main outdoor recreation facilities. Visitors to Rainbow Gully Park will now be able to enjoy an inclusive surface spinner, a generational swing designed for side-by-side play, and an interactive communications board. The communication boards, which use symbols to assist nonverbal, speech-limited, or young residents in expressing themselves, will also be rolled out to other open green spaces in the community in the coming months. In sports, Blue Jays lose to San Diego 8-7, and at the World Cup of Soccer, Argentina moves on to the semifinals, as does England. Those semifinals will be played Tuesday and Wednesday. Up next, your weather forecast.
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3: Tuned in and plugged in, time for VOCM Soundcheck. We've got a half hour of local music to talk about, and we kick things off in studio. Our good friend Alan Ricketts is here. How you doing, man?
4: Good. Good to see you.
3: Good to see you. And I know this is a fun time for you because it's new album time, and that all is set to go on Friday.
4: Yes. Yep. It's coming right up.
3: Amazing. So I know you had a bunch of folks help you out with it, but talk a bit about the album itself. I mean, sticking to your roots on this one?
4: Yes. It'll all be in the traditional sense of things, and a few covers. It'll all be in the folk realm.
3: Awesome. Yeah, for sure. And I know people have gotten a taste of it. Obviously, we played Harbor Q a few times there on the Irish Newfoundland Show over the last few months. Yeah. Physical copies and hopefully streaming, eh?
4: Yes. Yep, that's the plan. And we'll be having the release now this Friday coming, July 17th at Broderick's.
3: Awesome.
4: And it'll be from 7 until 10:30. And I'll have hard copies on me then. And
3: awesome.
4: And then streaming platforms after that. So
3: amazing. Yeah. I mean, hard copies are always great these days. And Fred's and O'Brien's, I'm sure, will be stocked up as well.
4: Exactly. Yeah.
3: Awesome. Talk a bit about, the release show itself and then the album itself. Because I know some of the boys who helped out with that will be at the show. So maybe we'll talk about who helped you with the album and then you move into who's going to be at the show.
4: Yeah, sure. Caleb Mahoney, he produced it. And Robert Kelly, he co-produced it and done the sound engineering. And there was a number. There's a few artists on the album as well. Fred Jorgensen played some whistle and boron, and Patrick Moran played fiddle, as well as Greg Walsh, and Michelle Brophy done some Irish flute. And yeah, there's a wide range.
3: And at the show on Friday, you say Caitlin's gonna be playing with you?
4: Yes, he'll be playing acoustic guitar and some background vocals. Greg Walsh will be joining in on fiddle, and Bob Pike will be playing bass.
3: Amazing. And you have Ron Kelly opening.
4: Yes, yeah, he'll be doing a solo opening set. Yeah, awesome. Looking forward to that.
3: Yes, it'll be good when they're on Friday night. This is what album for you now, 3?
4: This is album number 3.
3: And it took you 17 years to get it.
4: Yes, it's quite a span. My first album was actually 20 years ago, which is hard to believe, but the time is ticking by.
3: Listen, time is nothing anymore. As we get older, I think it gets faster and faster. But exactly. New album set to go this Friday. Encourage folks to check it out. I'm assuming once it's out, the hard copies. If they don't make it through the show, they can just reach out to you?
4: Yes, they can get it through me, or it'll be at all the local spots, O'Brien's and Fred's.
3: Awesome. Yeah. We'll encourage folks to check it all out. We'll play a little taste of it here for you now as well. Good to see you, man. Encourage folks to go check out the release show on Friday at Broderick's. Appreciate you coming in. We'll see you soon.
4: Yeah, thanks for having me.

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12: Today will be sunny with a high of 21. Tonight, expect a few clouds and a low of 9. Tomorrow brings a mix of sun and cloud, high of 23. Currently on the West Coast, it's 10.
11: 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Stay ahead of the storm with frequent VOCM weather updates so you are in the know. 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
13: Music and L Week is returning in October. Just last week, they announced the full lineup of entertainers for that week of course, well, celebration and networking and growing of the music community. To speak about that, Tamara Cater stopped by your VOCM, The Chat with Jerry Lynn Mackey.
14: Exciting time of the year. You know, the lineup is here. Summer is here. There is so much going on.
15: And the selection process when it comes to, you know, nailing down the lineup for Music NL Week, what goes into that?
14: Ooh, well, it is, you know, first encouraging everyone to apply because we can't consider you if you don't apply. But then we have a jury process that is comprised of a lot of people who have been to Music NL Week as our famous export buyers, people who come in and do business with our province. And then some artists, some industry professionals from across the country and here. And so they spent a lot of time listening and considering, and then they deliver to us this beautiful list. I mean, the entire list is beautiful. We wish we had room for everybody. Unfortunately, we don't. So we come up with about 40 or so artists that we have just dropped the news a couple days ago and put out our lineup earlier than ever.
15: The earlier the better. That's what I say. Tamara, you're using 5 downtown venues this year, including a George Street anchor that will allow people to hop from venue to venue. How does that setup enhance the festival experience, especially for people who get the wristbands?
14: Well, you've really nailed that, Jerry Lynn. That is really what we're hoping to do, is to make it as easy and fun as possible for people to bop back and forth, particularly on George Street, where we will have 2 venues. So for one night, opening night and closing night, we will be at the Ship. Have to include the Ship, legendary venue. We've got a beautiful kickoff party on the first night with Kitchen Party, Rosemary Lawton, Baraka, and Salt Beef Junkies. And then we move on for Friday and Saturday night. We are going to be down in the heart of George Street. We're going to have Osh and the Black Sheep. And you, with one wristband, you can attend for 4 days. You can bip back and forth across the street. We've even staggered the sets so that if you really want to put your running shoes on and go back and forth and catch a little bit of everybody, you can. You will not miss an artist. And then Sunday night, as I mentioned, we go back to the Ship for a closing party. We have not yet revealed who will be playing the closing party, but that'll be coming soon. And all of that, you can buy a wristband for as little as $55 for 4 nights of music back and forth, like I said, kind of like a festival, but in venues downtown.
15: Right. It sounds like the best way to take it in is with the wristband.
14: I mean, there's no doubt. Yeah. You can see everything. You can see even the things that we have going on in the afternoon at the Sheraton.
15: I'm in it for the live music, but I know, you know, Music NL Week with the conference and different opportunities. What does it mean for the artists to have industry professionals coming to town that they can really network with?
14: Well, I mean, it means something for everyone, no matter what part of their career they're at. So if they are just emerging and getting their wagon rolling, for many of them, this is the first time that they're having that experience. You know, the ECMAs were here last year, but they only come around every 5 years. So for many emerging artists, really them dipping their toe in the water, starting to move their business forward, they already know how to perform. We know that. But what do they know in terms of the music business? It's the first opportunity for them to really start to go to music business school, if you will. And then for the more established artist, it's an opportunity for them to really like reach beyond where they are right now. So for some of them, they're already touring Atlantic Canada. They haven't yet made it to Ontario and Western Canada, or they would like to go to the UK, to the European Union. So it's an opportunity for them to build their business beyond our borders. And then, of course, we bring in all these industry folks to our province, and as I like to say, we force feed them our culture for 4 days and we hope that they will go back home and spread it far and wide and do business with the musicians of our province.
15: Tamara, I also wanted to ask about the inaugural queer brunch. Why is it important to create a dedicated space?
14: So excited that you are asking about that. So this is, you're right, this is new. This is something that we have wanted to bring together, and we are finally able to make it happen this year. So it is going to be hosted by a drag performer, still to be announced. So what folks can expect is a real celebration and spotlight of our queer artists. And then in between sets, there will be a drag performer hosting, entertaining, and just kind of bringing it all together.
15: All right. So the early bird wristbands and conference registrations on sale now.
14: Indeed.
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14: $55.
15: Where do they need to go? Where can I get mine?
14: MusicNL.ca. That is the spot. 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
12: Today will be sunny with a high of 21. Tonight, expect a few clouds and a low of 9. Tomorrow brings a mix of sun and cloud, high of 23. Currently on the West Coast, it's 10.
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1: Drizzly and foggy on this Sunday morning. I'm Brian Mador. An evening of music and dancing at a Toronto festival ended in chaos Saturday night after an exchange of gunfire left two men dead, injured several others, and sent thousands of attendees running for safety. The shooting at one of the city's most popular summer events drew widespread condemnation. Toronto Police Deputy Chief Frank Barreto said an estimated 13,000 people were attending the festival, celebrating Latin music, food, and culture before shots rang out shortly after 8 o'clock. No one has been arrested yet in that shooting. A man who was not supposed to be at his father's residence decided to pay a visit anyhow and became a little agitated when police showed up. His father called the RNC 6:30 Saturday morning, but the suspect slammed the front door as they approached. He then tried to make a getaway by going out through the back door, but officers caught up with him. The 36-year-old was taken to the lockup on a charge of breaching a court order. A woman who tried to gulp down the evidence after police officers saw her with an open can of beer is back in custody. RNC spotted the 36-year-old, who was wanted by police, standing on a sidewalk just after midnight. They say she quickly consumed a can of beer. She was on court order not to have any alcohol. She has been charged with breaching court orders. The MHA for St. John's East Kittyvitty has written the Minister of Justice to suggest a collaborative approach to examining how restorative justice can help to reduce pressure on the court system while building safer communities. Sheila O'Leary was responding to Helen Conway Ottenheimer's recent trip to Ontario, where she explored innovative court systems in place in Kenora and London. O'Leary, who hosted a panel discussion on restorative justice in the spring, says she was encouraged to hear the minister speaking about the need to reduce the number of repeat offenders tying up the court system. A town in the metro region is celebrating a new step forward with the addition of new accessible play features at one of its main outdoor recreation facilities. Visitors to Rainbow Gully Park will now be able to enjoy an inclusive surface spinner, a generational swing designed for side-by-side play, and an interactive communications board. The communication boards, which use symbols to assist non-verbal, speech-limited, or young residents in expressing themselves, will also be rolled out to other open green spaces in the community in the coming months. In sports, Blue Jays lose to San Diego 8-7, and at the World Cup of Soccer, Argentina moves on to the semifinals, as does England. Those semifinals will be played Tuesday and Wednesday. Up next, your weather forecast.
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11: St. John's Metro, rest of the Avalon, mix of sun and cloud today, northerlies 30, temperature near 11, down to 7 degrees tonight, but sunny and 23 on Monday. Central, sunny and 19 today, down to 6 overnight, sunny and 26 for Monday. South Coast, sunny and 19 today, sunny and 22 on Monday, down to 7 degrees overnight. And for the West Coast, Southwest Coast, and the Northern Peninsula, sunny, light winds 21 today, down to 11 overnight, sunny and 24 on Monday.
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11: St. John's Metro, rest of the Avalon. Mix of sun and cloud today. Northerlies 30, temperature near 11, down to 7 degrees tonight, but sunny and 23 on Monday. Central, sunny and 19 today, down to 6 overnight, sunny and 26 for Monday. South Coast, sunny and 19 today, sunny and 22 on Monday, down to 7 degrees overnight. And for the West Coast, Southwest Coast, and the Northern Peninsula, sunny, light winds, 21 today, down to 11 overnight, sunny and 24 on Monday.
12: Weather, weather, and more weather. 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Frequent weather updates. 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
2: I'm Brian Medore. Gander RCMP asking the public to avoid Branch Road near Aspen Cove as it is closed in both directions following a crash. That road will remain closed until further notice, VOCM News, following that situation, and will pass along the information as it becomes available. An evening of music and dancing at a Toronto festival ended in chaos Saturday night after an exchange of gunfire left two men dead, injured several others, and sent thousands of attendees running for safety. The shooting at one of the city's most popular summer events drew widespread condemnation. Toronto Police Deputy Chief Frank Barreto said an estimated 13,000 people were attending the festival, celebrating Latin music, food, and culture before shots rang out shortly after 8 o'clock. No one has been arrested yet in that shooting. A man who was not supposed to be at his father's residence decided to pay a visit anyhow and became a little agitated when police showed up. His father called the RNC 6:30 Saturday morning, but the suspect slammed the front door as they approached. He then tried to make a getaway by going out through the back door, but officers caught up with him. The 36-year-old was taken to the lockup on a charge of breaching a court order. A woman who tried to gulp down the evidence after police officers saw her with an open can of beer is back in custody. RNC spotted the 36-year-old, who was wanted by police, standing on a sidewalk just after midnight. They say she quickly consumed a can of beer. She was on court order not to have any alcohol. She has been charged with breaching court orders. The MHA for St. John's East Kitty-Vitty has written the Minister of Justice to suggest a collaborative approach to examining how restorative justice can help to reduce pressure on the court system while building safer communities. Sheila O'Leary was responding to Helen Conway Ottenheimer's recent trip to Ontario, where she explored innovative court systems in place in Kenora and London. O'Leary, who hosted a panel discussion on restorative justice in the spring, says she was encouraged to hear the minister speaking about the need to reduce the number of repeat offenders tying up the court system. A town in the metro region is celebrating a new step forward with the addition of new accessible play features at one of its main outdoor recreation facilities. Visitors to Rainbow Gully Park will now be able to enjoy an inclusive surface spinner, a generational swing designed for side-by-side play, and an interactive communications board. The communication boards, which use symbols to assist non-verbal, speech-limited, or young residents in expressing themselves, will also be rolled out to other open green spaces in the community in the coming months. Up next, your weather forecast.
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12: St. John's Metro, rest of the Avalon. Mix of sun and cloud today. Northerlies 30, temperature near 11, down to 7 degrees tonight, but sunny and 23 on Monday. Central, sunny and 19 today, down to 6 overnight, sunny and 26 for Monday. South Coast, sunny and 19 today, sunny and 22 on Monday, down to 7 degrees overnight. And for the West Coast, Southwest Coast, and the Northern Peninsula, sunny, light winds, 21 today, down to 11 overnight, sunny and 24 on Monday.
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5: St. John's Metro, rest of the Avalon. Mix of sun and cloud today. Northerlies 30, temperature near 11, down to 7 degrees tonight, but sunny and 23 on Monday. Central, sunny and 19 today, down to 6 overnight, sunny and 26 for Monday. South Coast, sunny and 19 today, sunny and 22 on Monday, down to 7 degrees overnight. And for the West Coast, Southwest Coast, and the Northern Peninsula, sunny, light winds, 21 today, down to 11 overnight, sunny and 24 on Monday.
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What happens when you are born again? Is that when you embrace a new ideology? You join the sect of conservative Christians who are expected to vote a certain way? No, the Bible says you're a new creature. Old things pass away. Everything becomes new. It's not a pretty point of view. It's not just a new mindset. What happens is a miracle. It is now Christ in you. New desires generate. A new center of interest is born. A new control center is established. The cheapness of one's own personal opinion and morality is soon discovered. And a desire for Christ's character is birthed within. A desire for God's management in life. An impulse to be different. To bear the image of the heavenly. There arises a perpetual thirst for purity, to be clean. It makes us live again on that deep inside, where all for so long has been so dark and dead. Millions have testified to the power of this transformation that conquers sin and moral rebellion. It's not magic, it's not a spell. It's eternity charging the soul. Your residence is now in another world. Now, is it the end of the moral struggle? No, not at all. But there's been an awakening, a transcendence of spirit. You're never content with the old way. You have destiny. Eternity is in your heart. And to use the words of one translation of Romans chapter 12 and verse 2, you are no longer willing to let this broken world system squeeze you into its mold. And we're so grateful for an emerging generation that is more than willing to stand upright in a world that is upside down. This is their song. Let's hear it.

The fundamental assumption of our culture is essentially this. You are your own. You belong to yourself. Your body is yours. You can do with it as you please. I wonder if any of us fully understand what damage that disastrous myth of personal autonomy has done to us as individuals and as a society. If we are our own, then it's up to us alone to forge our own identity, to find our own significance as human beings on this planet. Now, while that may sound at first empowering, turns out to be a crushing responsibility, never actually delivering on its promise of freedom and fulfillment. It leaves burnout, depression, anxiety, loneliness, brokenness, purposelessness. We have become seriously ill with this soul-crushing malady of self-belonging. Now, there's a declaration in God's Word that cuts across the grain of all of that thinking. It flies in the face of all we're bombarded with every day. And here it is from 1 Corinthians. You are not your own. So what do? Do we commend you to some religious techniques or church accessories to find some significance? That might only add to the burden you're already bearing. No, we commend you to Christ, a personal relationship with Jesus, the one to whom alone we must belong if we are ever to find our true identity and significance in this life. You never know freedom, hope, and love, and grace until you discover what it means to belong to Him, heart, soul, body, mind, will, all of you. Listen to the words of the old song as Barry and Louise Collins sings it for us. Jesus.

Thank you, Barry and Louise, for that song. Paul to the Romans says, I urgently plead, I urgently ask you to present your bodies as a living sacrifice and not to be conformed to this world, but be transformed by the renewing of your minds. Our bodies, those structures with 200 distinct bones, more than 600 muscles, with about a gallon and a half blood containing over 60 different constituents, with that unbelievable pump called the heart, with four chambers, four valves beating more than 100,000 times a day, handling the equivalent of 2,000 gallons of blood. It can go for more than 100 years, not even plugged in. The kidneys contain about 1.5 million independent structures. That's processing and filtering out impurities in the 150 liters of fluid that enter your system every day and returns it to circulation. You have about 25 trillion red cells which are carrying oxygen to nourish your tissues. Now, what is the point? Well, it's this. You're not formed by some blind force. Your body is the plan and power of God, and it's designed to bring you to God. Now, here's the Bible truth. God honors your body as long as you're occupying it. And in a few moments, Pastor Jason Martin will expand on that directive from Romans and tell us to present our bodies as a living sacrifice and renew our minds, not conforming to this world. Lord, I give you my heart, is the song, This Is My Desire. Let's hear it.

0: The history buff among us may recall stadiums in Germany where a silly Austrian house painter stood before huge crowds and whipped them into an emotional frenzy until Hitler took control of what Churchill called wonderful, intelligent, docile, valiant minds. There's enough contagion in this world today that can skillfully and methodically control the very best mind among us. The Phillips translation in the New Testament offers what seems like the most popular translation of Romans chapter 12, verse 1 to 2, and it comes in the form of a warning. Don't let this world squeeze you into its own mold. Pastor Jason Martin takes us to that scripture for his message, Living for God in a Nonconforming World.
1: Good day, friends. It's great to be with you again for another broadcast of the Old Old Story coming to you from Elam Tabernacle. You've probably heard the old anecdote that was told of a pig and a chicken who were walking together down a street early one morning and passed by a homeless shelter. And the chicken got to thinking about the people inside looking so dejected and hungry. And so he turns to the pig and says, "You know what? I got a great idea. We should go in there now and provide those hungry people with a nice breakfast of bacon and eggs." To which the pig replies, "Well, that's all right for you, chicken. For you, that's a contribution. But for me, that involves total commitment." You know, in Romans chapter 12, verses 1 and 2, the Apostle Paul, writing to the church in Rome, he says these words to them. He says, "I urge you, brothers and sisters, in view of God's mercy, to offer your bodies as a living sacrifice, holy and pleasing to God. This is your true and proper worship. Do not conform to the pattern of this world, but be transformed by the renewing of your mind. Then you will be able to test and approve what God's will is, his good, pleasing, and perfect will." You know, somebody has commented that the Apostle Paul's letter to the Romans has a reputation of being one of the most theologically rich books in the Bible. It contains the most extended and complete presentation of Christian doctrine found in any single book within the canon of Scripture. It's a letter penned to a congregation in Rome that addresses a wide range of key topics. It highlights God's glorious plan of salvation through the good news message of the gospel, and it's all centered around the person and work of Jesus Christ. It deals with the issue of human sinfulness, of God's wrath, of his rescue of humanity. It deals with justification by God's grace through faith, and it talks about the struggle of sanctification. And yet it talks about the triumph of God's love and his faithfulness to his promises. But you know, here's the thing with Christian doctrine. It is never taught simply that it just may be known. It is taught in order that it may be translated into practice. This is always the transformational intent of the Word of God. Jesus said in John 13:17, "Now that you know these things, you will be blessed if you do them." In other words, these things need to go from your head to your heart and then worked out in your life. And then you'll know what it truly means to be blessed. So taking his cue from Jesus, Paul follows suit by repeatedly following up, you know, his great doctrinal expositions with these ethical exhortations. What does that mean in layman's terms? Well, Paul says, "Let me show you how what you have come to know will show up now in the living of your everyday life." And the way he words that in the first verse of chapter 12 here in Romans, he says, "I urge you in view of God's mercy." You know, it's so important for us to understand that the motivation for the way that we always put theology into practice is in response to what God has done for us in Christ Jesus. Paul is saying, in light of or in view of what God has accomplished for us, this is how we now live. We live in light of, we live in response to the manifold grace and mercy of God. Friends, today, if our motivation for serving God is anything other than our wholehearted response to his grace and his mercy, it's a misplaced motivation. Someone said it this way, our obedience is the product of what God has done in our lives. It's not something that we manufacture on our own. This is the believer's response to God's grace in the gospel of Jesus Christ. It's in the offering of ourselves to God in wholehearted commitment and devotion. Paul says that we are to offer our bodies as living sacrifices. You know, here there's an obvious reflection on the sacrificial system that described the Old Covenant, the Old Testament. Under that system, there was this constant, you know, slaughtering and sacrificing of animals. And there was the constant need of this ceremonial external cleansing in an effort to make a temporary covering for sin. Under the Old Covenant, God accepted these sacrifices. But they were just a foreshadowing of the sacrifice that was to come, the sacrifice of the Lamb of God, Jesus Christ. Because of his ultimate, once and for all time sacrifice on Calvary, that entire system was rendered forever obsolete. The Hebrew writer said, you know, the blood of bulls and goats and the ashes of a heifer sprinkled on those who are unclean ceremonially. He says, yeah, they sanctify them so that they are outwardly clean. But how much more then will the blood of Jesus, who through the eternal Spirit offered himself unblemished to God, cleanse our consciences from acts that lead to death so that we may serve the living God? You know, serving the living God through lives of obedience, Paul says, it's the only response to the grace of God shown to us in Christ. This offering of ourselves to him in response to his unmerited favor, Paul says it constitutes our reasonable act of worship. When we give ourselves to God wholeheartedly and unreservedly, we are showing that we understand his grace and his mercy, their place in our lives. Paul says, do not conform to the pattern of this world. Rather, be transformed by the renewing of your mind. Friends, we live in a day and we live in a time that desperately needs to get a good grasp on what Paul is saying to this congregation of believers through this divinely inspired letter. You know, these first century followers of Jesus, they needed to understand that while they have found new life in him, they're still going to remain living in a world and in a system that would continue to exert its influence over them. They will be relentlessly enticed to follow old patterns of sinful and ungodly behavior. And Paul is saying, that's not what the gospel brings about in our lives. It doesn't bring about conformity to the ways of the world. Rather, it brings about a total transformation. And the means by which the Spirit brings about this transformation in our lives is through the renewing of the mind. This is the flow of Paul's thought as he's bringing the theology of the gospel down to these, you know, this very practical realm. Paul says, listen, a new orientation in your thinking leads to a new orientation in your behavior. This lies at the heart of New Testament ethics. The result of this transformation, Paul says, is that you will be able to understand and prove what God's will is for your life. You know, when a person comes to faith through a genuine encounter with Jesus Christ, Paul says, you know, what you experience is a brand new birth. The old is gone. The new has come. Even though they belong to a new realm that's been introduced by Jesus, they continue to live in a world that's strongly influenced by the evil one. We're not magically just set apart from the world just because we believe. God has designed things in such a way to keep us in this world as salt and light until his purpose has come to their culmination. And the purpose of salt and light is to make an impact, to effect change. And so we are here, you know, to permeate society with the way of the kingdom. Salt has to be applied to meat in order to preserve it. A lamp is of no effect if it's stowed away in a cupboard or under a bowl. A light must shine into the darkness. Salt and light change their environments. And so Paul is saying, living for God in a conforming world means that we are called to a greater righteousness. It's not about, you know, looking all right on the outside. It's about a change of heart. It's a righteousness of heart. It begins on the inside. through the miraculous work of the Holy Spirit as we surrender our lives to God and He changes us from the inside out. And living for God in a conforming world also means that we are called to a wider love as His people. We are called to have love as our identifying mark, as belonging to Him. And that's not just a love for the people who are like us or people that we like or people who agree with us. That extends to a love for even anyone who would consider themselves your enemy. That's what it means to live for God in a conforming world. And furthermore, it means that we are called to a nobler ambition. You know, we're called to the ambition of seeing the rule and the reign of God come to bear on earth. It's the prayer that Jesus taught His disciples to pray. Lord, Your kingdom come, Your will be done on earth as it is in heaven. To live our lives by the rule and reign of the kingdom of God, it is a high and a holy calling. It's an absolute refusal to be pressed into the mold of the world's way of thinking and living. This is what the Bible repeatedly guards us against. It's conforming to the world, conforming to its values and behaviors and patterns that are opposed to the will of God. John, in 1 John chapter 2, 15 to 17, the scripture says, "Do not love the world or anything in the world. The world and its desires pass away, but whoever does the will of God lives forever." And again, the world here, it refers to the systems and the desires and the values and the ways of living that are contrary to God's righteousness. Pride, materialism, lust, you name it. Instead of following, you know, cultural or societal norms that oppose God's truth, Paul says we are called to live by renewed godly thinking. And I believe that the best place to start today, the best place to start that life, is a posture of complete surrender to God in response to His grace and His mercy. The story of the Bible is the story of a God who went all in for us. He didn't come just to make a contribution to our lives. He gave everything for our redemption. My only response to that today, your only response to that today, is surrender. Total surrender. Turning your will and your way and your life completely over to Him. And finding new life in Him today. I trust you've done that in your life. And if you haven't, there's no time like today to begin your new life in Him. May the Lord bless you.

lines of an old hymn says, "You can only be blessed and have peace and sweet rest as you yield him your body and soul." Now Satan would rather your body groan under a burden of sin. You'll never be satisfied until the body becomes a slum, a repository for all that is repulsive and unclean. God wills it to be his temple, and the more it's turned toward God, the more it reaches toward the heavenly. Yes, sir, that's transition. That can happen now. Then comes transformation. You're no longer a prisoner of thought patterns dictated by a world system. You're experiencing dignity and immortality. You're not a child of luck or accident. You matter now in another world. And you'll finally discover you're not apart from God. You're a part of God, and that association is now fitting you for eternity. So welcome him in, will you? He belongs there. Ivan Butler inviting you back next week at this time for the old, old story. 579-9678 links you to this prayer network, so do it now. And the old, old story has reached toward you again with a truth that will snap fetters that bind you, giving you freely a grace that is guaranteed to be sufficient for you. God.

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2: Still drizzly, foggy in Metro on this Sunday morning. I'm Brian Medore. One lane has reopened to alternating traffic on Branch Road following a crash that had closed down both lanes earlier. Drivers can expect delays, though, as workers continue to be on the scene. People in the area asked to move with caution and respect the instructions. An evening of music and dancing at a Toronto festival ended in chaos Saturday night after an exchange of gunfire left two men dead, injured several others, and sent thousands of attendees running for safety. The shooting at one of the city's most popular summer events drew widespread condemnation. Toronto Police Deputy Chief Frank Barreto said an estimated 13,000 people were attending the festival, celebrating Latin music, food, and culture before shots rang out shortly after 8 o'clock. No one has been arrested yet in that shooting. A man who was not supposed to be at his father's residence decided to pay a visit anyhow and became a little agitated when police showed up. His father called the RNC 6:30 Saturday morning, but the suspect slammed the front door as they approached. He then tried to make a getaway by going out through the back door, but officers caught up with him. The 36-year-old was taken to the lockup on a charge of breaching a court order. A woman who tried to gulp down the evidence after police officers saw her with an open can of beer is back in custody. RNC spotted the 36-year-old, who was wanted by police, standing on a sidewalk just after midnight. They say she quickly consumed a can of beer. She was on court order not to have any alcohol. She has been charged with breaching court orders. The MHA for St. John's East Kitty-Vitty has written the Minister of Justice to suggest a collaborative approach to examining how restorative justice can help to reduce pressure on the court system while building safer communities. Sheila O'Leary was responding to Helen Conway Ottenheimer's recent trip to Ontario, where she explored innovative court systems in place in Kenora and London. O'Leary, who hosted a panel discussion on restorative justice in the spring, says she was encouraged to hear the minister speaking about the need to reduce the number of repeat offenders tying up the court system. A town in the metro region is celebrating a new step forward with the addition of new accessible play features at one of its main outdoor recreation facilities. Visitors to Rainbow Gully Park will now be able to enjoy an inclusive surface spinner, a generational swing designed for side-by-side play, and an interactive communications board. The communication boards, which use symbols to assist nonverbal, speech-limited, or young residents in expressing themselves, will also be rolled out to other open green spaces in the community in the coming months. Up next, your weather forecast.
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11: St. John's Metro, rest of the Avalon. Mix of sun and cloud today. Northerlies 30, temperature near 11, down to 7 degrees tonight, but sunny and 23 on Monday. Central, sunny and 19 today, down to 6 overnight, sunny and 26 for Monday. South Coast, sunny and 19 today, sunny and 22 on Monday, down to 7 degrees overnight. And for the West Coast, Southwest Coast, and the Northern Peninsula, sunny, light winds, 21 today, down to 11 overnight, sunny and 24 on Monday.
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8: St. John's Metro, rest of the Avalon, mix of sun and cloud today. Northerlies 30, temperature near 11, down to 7 degrees tonight, but sunny and 23 on Monday. Central, sunny and 19 today, down to 6 overnight, sunny and 26 for Monday. South Coast, sunny and 19 today, sunny and 22 on Monday, down to 7 degrees overnight. And for the West Coast, Southwest Coast and the Northern Peninsula, sunny, light winds, 21 today, down to 11 overnight, sunny and 24 on Monday.
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2: I'm Mahalia Artist. It was an unusual sight in Gander on Friday as Etihad Airways Airbus A380 made an unexpected landing due to a medical emergency. The plane, en route to Abu Dhabi from Toronto, was just about 4 hours into their transatlantic flight when it had to turn around and land at Gander International Airport, the only airport large enough on the east coast of Canada to support a jet airliner of that magnitude. Emergency medical staff met the plane on the runway to transport the patient, the jet airliner refueled, and after nearly 2 hours, the plane took off for its final destination. Those using the trails in and around Whitburn may notice an increased police presence as RCMP officers fan out on ATVs to enforce off-road regulations. Officers from the Placentia and Whitburn detachments will be watching for things like helmet and seatbelt use, young people driving without proper supervision, excessive speed, and ATVs driving in areas where they are not supposed to be. A children's injury prevention expert is encouraging parents to make sure their child's helmet is properly fitted before heading out on their bikes and scooters. Catherine Huka says injuries related to those activities are common in the summer months, which makes it very important not only to wear a helmet, but to make sure it is on properly. Huka says every helmet should be properly fitted and appropriate for the sport. She says users should follow the 2v1 rule.
3: We want to see that it's tipped down on their forehead so that they can only put less than 2 fingers above their eyebrows. So there's our 2. And then the V is that we want to see the straps are in a V under each ear so that they're going both in front of and behind the ear. And then when we tuck a finger under the chin strap, we only want to be able to get 1 finger under, right? We want it to be snug and tight on their head so it's not going to move out of position. And of course, we want to see it buckled up. I'm always seeing teens riding around with helmets on that are unbuckled. That's not going to stay on your head.
2: A woman who tried to gulp down the evidence after police officers saw her with an open can of beer is back in custody. RNC spotted the 36-year-old, who was wanted by police, standing on a sidewalk just after midnight. They say she then quickly consumed a can of beer, as she was on court order not to have any alcohol. She has been charged with breaching court orders. A man who was not supposed to be at his father's residence decided to pay a visit anyhow, and became a little agitated when police showed up. His father called the RNC at 6:30 Saturday morning, but the suspect slammed the front door as they approached. He then tried to make a getaway by going out through the back door, but officers caught up with him. The 36-year-old was taken to the lockup on a charge of breaching a court order. The president of Unifor is warning about the news desert being created in Canada following massive layoffs at Rogers. The media company recently announced the layoff of 230 people and the shutdown of 6 radio stations in Halifax, Calgary, Kitchener, and Vancouver. The news came shortly after Rogers announced that it had bought out Kilmer Sports' 25% ownership stake at over $4 billion to become the 100% owner of Maple Leaf Sports and Entertainment. Lena Payne says Canada is becoming a news desert and the systems designed to protect local news and journalism are failing all Canadians. A town in the metro region is celebrating a new step forward with the addition of new accessible play features at one of its main outdoor recreation facilities. Visitors to Rainbow Gully Park will now be able to enjoy an inclusive surface spinner, a generational swing designed for side-by-side play, and an interactive communications board. The communication boards, which use symbols to assist non-verbal, speech-limited, or young residents in expressing themselves, will also be rolled out to other open green spaces in the community in the coming months. The provincial government pitched in with a $25,000 grant. In sports, the Jays play San Diego at 5:30 our time tonight. The Jays lost last night. Mahalia Artis, VOCM, Local News Now.
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2: Metro and the rest of the Avalon tonight, cloudy, northerlies 30 and a low of 7. Monday, sunny, light winds and a high of 23. In central Newfoundland tonight, clear, light winds and a low of 6. On Monday, sunny, southwesterlies 30 and a high of 26. On the south coast tonight, clear, light winds and a low of 7. Monday, sunny, light winds and a high of 22. On the west coast and southwest coast and northern peninsula tonight, clear, light winds, low 11. Monday, sunny, southwesterlies 30 and a high of 24.
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1: I'm Mahalia Artis. It was an unusual sight in Gander on Friday as Etihad Airways Airbus A380 made an unexpected landing due to a medical emergency. The plane, en route to Abu Dhabi from Toronto, was just about 4 hours into their transatlantic flight when it had to turn around and land at Gander International Airport, the only airport large enough on the east coast of Canada to support a jet airliner of that magnitude. Emergency medical staff met the plane on the runway to transport the patient, the jet airliner refueled, and after nearly 2 hours, the plane took off for its final destination. Those using the trails in and around Whitburn may notice an increased police presence as RCMP officers fan out on ATVs to enforce off-road regulations. Officers from the Placentia and Whitburn detachments will be watching for things like helmet and seatbelt use, young people driving without proper supervision, excessive speed, and ATVs driving in areas where they are not supposed to be. A children's injury prevention expert is encouraging parents to make sure their child's helmet is properly fitted before heading out on their bikes and scooters. Catherine Huka says injuries related to those activities are common in the summer months, which makes it very important not only to wear a helmet, but to make sure it is on properly. Huka says every helmet should be properly fitted and appropriate for the sport. She says users should follow the 2v1 rule.
2: We want to see that it's tipped down on their forehead so that they can only put less than 2 fingers above their eyebrows. So there's our 2. And then the V is that we want to see the straps are in a V under each ear so that they're going both in front of and behind the ear. And then when we tuck a finger under the chin strap, we only want to be able to get 1 finger under, right? We want it to be snug and tight on their head so it's not going to move out of position. And of course, we want to see it buckled up. I'm always seeing teens riding around with helmets on that are unbuckled. That's not going to stay on your head.
1: A woman who tried to gulp down the evidence after police officers saw her with an open can of beer is back in custody. RNC spotted the 36-year-old, who was wanted by police, standing on a sidewalk just after midnight. They say she then quickly consumed a can of beer, as she was on court order not to have any alcohol. She has been charged with breaching court orders. A man who was not supposed to be at his father's residence decided to pay a visit anyhow, and became a little agitated when police showed up. His father called the RNC at 6:30 Saturday morning, but the suspect slammed the front door as they approached. He then tried to make a getaway by going out through the back door, but officers caught up with him. The 36-year-old was taken to the lockup on a charge of breaching a court order. The president of Unifor is warning about the news desert being created in Canada following massive layoffs at Rogers. The media company recently announced the layoff of 230 people and the shutdown of 6 radio stations in Halifax, Calgary, Kitchener, and Vancouver. The news came shortly after Rogers announced that it had bought out Kilmer Sports' 25% ownership stake at over $4 billion to become the 100% owner of Maple Leaf Sports and Entertainment. Lana Payne says Canada is becoming a news desert and the systems designed to protect local news and journalism are failing all Canadians. A town in the metro region is celebrating a new step forward with the addition of new accessible play features at one of its main outdoor recreation facilities. Visitors to Rainbow Gully Park will now be able to enjoy an inclusive surface spinner, a generational swing designed for side-by-side play, and an interactive communications board. The communication boards, which use symbols to assist non-verbal, speech-limited, or young residents in expressing themselves, will also be rolled out to other open green spaces in the community in the coming months. The provincial government pitched in with a $25,000 grant. In sports, the Jays play San Diego at 5:30 our time tonight. The Jays lost last night. Mahalia Artis, VOCM, Local News Now.
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1: For St. John's Metro and the rest of the Avalon, tonight, cloudy, northerlies 30 and a low of 7. Monday, sunny, light winds and a high of 23. In central Newfoundland, tonight, clear, light winds and a low of 6. On Monday, sunny, southwesterlies 30 and a high of 26. On the south coast, tonight, clear, light winds and a low of 7. Monday, sunny, light winds and a high of 22. On the west coast and southwest coast and northern peninsula, tonight, clear, light winds, low 11. Monday, sunny, southwesterlies 30 and a high of 24.
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7: St. John's Metro and the rest of the Avalon, tonight, cloudy, northerlies 30 and a low of 7. Monday, sunny, light winds and a high of 23. In central Newfoundland tonight, clear, light winds and a low of 6. On Monday, sunny, southwesterlies 30 and a high of 26. On the south coast tonight, clear, light winds and a low of 7. Monday, sunny, light winds and a high of 22. On the west coast and southwest coast and northern peninsula tonight, clear, light winds, low 11. Monday, sunny, southwesterlies 30 and a high of 24.
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3: For St. John's Metro and the rest of the Avalon, tonight, cloudy, northerlies 30 and a low of 7. Monday, sunny, light winds and a high of 23. In central Newfoundland tonight, clear, light winds and a low of 6. On Monday, sunny, southwesterlies 30 and a high of 26. On the south coast tonight, clear, light winds and a low of 7. Monday, sunny, light winds and a high of 22. On the west coast and southwest coast and northern peninsula tonight, clear, light winds, low 11. Monday, sunny, southwesterlies 30 and a high of 24.
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1: I'm Mahalia Artis. It was an unusual sight in Gander on Friday as Etihad Airways Airbus A380 made an unexpected landing due to a medical emergency. The plane, en route to Abu Dhabi from Toronto, was just about 4 hours into their transatlantic flight when it had to turn around and land at Gander International Airport, the only airport large enough on the east coast of Canada to support a jet airliner of that magnitude. Emergency medical staff met the plane on the runway to transport the patient, the jet airliner refueled, and after nearly 2 hours, the plane took off for its final destination. Those using the trails in and around Whitburn may notice an increased police presence as RCMP officers fan out on ATVs to enforce off-road regulations. Officers from the Placentia and Whitburn detachments will be watching for things like helmet and seatbelt use, young people driving without proper supervision, excessive speed, and ATVs driving in areas where they are not supposed to be. A children's injury prevention expert is encouraging parents to make sure their child's helmet is properly fitted before heading out on their bikes and scooters. Catherine Huka says injuries related to those activities are common in the summer months, which makes it very important not only to wear a helmet, but to make sure it is on properly. Huka says every helmet should be properly fitted and appropriate for the sport. She says users should follow the 2v1 rule.
2: We want to see that it's tipped down on their forehead so that they can only put less than 2 fingers above their eyebrows. So there's our 2. And then the V is that we want to see the straps are in a V under each ear so that they're going both in front of and behind the ear. And then when we tuck a finger under the chin strap, we only want to be able to get 1 finger under, right? We want it to be snug and tight on their head so it's not going to move out of position. And of course, we want to see it buckled up. I'm always seeing teens riding around with helmets on that are unbuckled. That's not going to stay on your head.
1: A woman who tried to gulp down the evidence after police officers saw her with an open can of beer is back in custody. RNC spotted the 36-year-old, who was wanted by police, standing on a sidewalk just after midnight. They say she then quickly consumed a can of beer, as she was on court order not to have any alcohol. She has been charged with breaching court orders. A man who was not supposed to be at his father's residence decided to pay a visit anyhow, and became a little agitated when police showed up. His father called the RNC at 6:30 Saturday morning, but the suspect slammed the front door as they approached. He then tried to make a getaway by going out through the back door, but officers caught up with him. The 36-year-old was taken to the lockup on a charge of breaching a court order. The president of Unifor is warning about the news desert being created in Canada following massive layoffs at Rogers. The media company recently announced the layoff of 230 people and the shutdown of 6 radio stations in Halifax, Calgary, Kitchener, and Vancouver. The news came shortly after Rogers announced that it had bought out Kilmer Sports' 25% ownership stake at over $4 billion to become the 100% owner of Maple Leaf Sports and Entertainment. Lana Payne says Canada is becoming a news desert and the systems designed to protect local news and journalism are failing all Canadians. A town in the metro region is celebrating a new step forward with the addition of new accessible play features at one of its main outdoor recreation facilities. Visitors to Rainbow Gully Park will now be able to enjoy an inclusive surface spinner, a generational swing designed for side-by-side play, and an interactive communications board. The communication boards, which use symbols to assist nonverbal, speech-limited, or young residents in expressing themselves, will also be rolled out to other open green spaces in the community in the coming months. The provincial government pitched in with a $25,000 grant. In sports, the Jays play San Diego at 5:30 our time tonight. The Jays lost last night. Mahalia Artis, VOCM, Local News Now.
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1: For St. John's Metro and the rest of the Avalon, tonight, cloudy, northerlies 30 and a low of 7. Monday, sunny, light winds and a high of 23. In central Newfoundland tonight, clear, light winds and a low of 6. On Monday, sunny, southwesterlies 30 and a high of 26. On the south coast tonight, clear, light winds and a low of 7. Monday, sunny, light winds and a high of 22. On the west coast and southwest coast and northern peninsula tonight, clear, light winds, low 11. Monday, sunny, southwesterlies 30 and a high of 24.
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12: For St. John's Metro and the rest of the Avalon, tonight, cloudy, northerlies 30 and a low of 7. Monday, sunny, light winds and a high of 23. In central Newfoundland tonight, clear, light winds and a low of 6. On Monday, sunny, southwesterlies 30 and a high of 26. On the south coast tonight, clear, light winds and a low of 7. Monday, sunny, light winds and a high of 22. On the west coast and southwest coast and northern peninsula tonight, clear, light winds, low 11. Monday, sunny, southwesterlies 30 and a high of 24.
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3: For St. John's Metro and the rest of the Avalon, tonight, cloudy, northerlies 30 and a low of 7. Monday, sunny, light winds and a high of 23. In central Newfoundland tonight, clear, light winds and a low of 6. On Monday, sunny, southwesterlies 30 and a high of 26. On the south coast tonight, clear, light winds and a low of 7. Monday, sunny, light winds and a high of 22. On the west coast and southwest coast and northern peninsula tonight, clear, light winds, low 11. Monday, sunny, southwesterlies 30 and a high of 24.
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1: I'm Mahalia Artist. It was an unusual sight in Gander on Friday as Etihad Airways Airbus A380 made an unexpected landing due to a medical emergency. The plane, en route to Abu Dhabi from Toronto, was just about 4 hours into their transatlantic flight when it had to turn around and land at Gander International Airport, the only airport large enough on the east coast of Canada to support a jet airliner of that magnitude. Emergency medical staff met the plane on the runway to transport the patient, the jet airliner refueled, and after nearly 2 hours, the plane took off for its final destination. Those using the trails in and around Whitburn may notice an increased police presence as RCMP officers fan out on ATVs to enforce off-road regulations. Officers from the Placentia and Whitburn detachments will be watching for things like helmet and seatbelt use, young people driving without proper supervision, excessive speed, and ATVs driving in areas where they are not supposed to be. A children's injury prevention expert is encouraging parents to make sure their child's helmet is properly fitted before heading out on their bikes and scooters. Catherine Huka says injuries related to those activities are common in the summer months, which makes it very important not only to wear a helmet, but to make sure it is on properly. Huka says every helmet should be properly fitted and appropriate for the sport. She says users should follow the 2v1 rule.
2: We want to see that it's tipped down on their forehead so that they can only put less than 2 fingers above their eyebrows. So there's our 2. And then the V is that we want to see the straps are in a V under each ear so that they're going both in front of and behind the ear. And then when we tuck a finger under the chin strap, we only want to be able to get 1 finger under, right? We want it to be snug and tight on their head so it's not going to move out of position. And of course, we want to see it buckled up. I'm always seeing teens riding around with helmets on that are unbuckled. That's not going to stay on your head.
1: A woman who tried to gulp down the evidence after police officers saw her with an open can of beer is back in custody. RNC spotted the 36-year-old, who was wanted by police, standing on a sidewalk just after midnight. They say she then quickly consumed a can of beer, as she was on court order not to have any alcohol. She has been charged with breaching court orders. A man who was not supposed to be at his father's residence decided to pay a visit anyhow and became a little agitated when police showed up. His father called the RNC at 6:30 Saturday morning, but the suspect slammed the front door as they approached. He then tried to make a getaway by going out through the back door, but officers caught up with him. The 36-year-old was taken to the lockup on a charge of breaching a court order. The president of Unifor is warning about the news desert being created in Canada following massive layoffs at Rogers. The media company recently announced the layoff of 230 people and the shutdown of 6 radio stations in Halifax, Calgary, Kitchener, and Vancouver. The news came shortly after Rogers announced that it had bought out Kilmer Sports' 25% ownership stake at over $4 billion to become the 100% owner of Maple Leaf Sports and Entertainment. Lana Payne says Canada is becoming a news desert and the systems designed to protect local news and journalism are failing all Canadians. A town in the metro region is celebrating a new step forward with the addition of new accessible play features at one of its main outdoor recreation facilities. Visitors to Rainbow Gully Park will now be able to enjoy an inclusive surface spinner, a generational swing designed for side-by-side play, and an interactive communications board. The communication boards, which use symbols to assist nonverbal, speech-limited, or young residents in expressing themselves, will also be rolled out to other open green spaces in the community in the coming months. The provincial government pitched in with a $25,000 grant. In sports, the Jays play San Diego at 5:30 our time tonight. The Jays lost last night. Mahalia Artis, VOCM, Local News Now.
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1: For St. John's Metro and the rest of the Avalon, tonight, cloudy, northerlies 30 and a low of 7. Monday, sunny, light winds and a high of 23. In central Newfoundland tonight, clear, light winds and a low of 6. On Monday, sunny, southwesterlies 30 and a high of 26. On the south coast tonight, clear, light winds and a low of 7. Monday, sunny, light winds and a high of 22. On the west coast and southwest coast and northern peninsula tonight, clear, light winds, low 11. Monday, sunny, southwesterlies 30 and a high of 24.
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13: For St. John's Metro and the rest of the Avalon, tonight, cloudy, northerlies 30 and a low of 7. Monday, sunny, light winds and a high of 23. In central Newfoundland tonight, clear, light winds and a low of 6. On Monday, sunny, southwesterlies 30 and a high of 26. On the south coast tonight, clear, light winds and a low of 7. Monday, sunny, light winds and a high of 22. On the west coast and southwest coast and northern peninsula tonight, clear, light winds, low 11. Monday, sunny, southwesterlies 30 and a high of 24.
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5: For St. John's Metro and the rest of the Avalon, tonight, cloudy, northerlies 30 and a low of 7. Monday, sunny, light winds and a high of 23. In central Newfoundland tonight, clear, light winds and a low of 6. On Monday, sunny, southwesterlies 30 and a high of 26. On the south coast tonight, clear, light winds and a low of 7. Monday, sunny, light winds and a high of 22. On the west coast and southwest coast and northern peninsula tonight, clear, light winds, low 11. Monday, sunny, southwesterlies 30 and a high of 24.
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1: I'm Mahalia Artist. It was an unusual sight in Gander on Friday as Etihad Airways Airbus A380 made an unexpected landing due to a medical emergency. The plane, en route to Abu Dhabi from Toronto, was just about 4 hours into their transatlantic flight when it had to turn around and land at Gander International Airport, the only airport large enough on the east coast of Canada to support a jet airliner of that magnitude. Emergency medical staff met the plane on the runway to transport the patient, the jet airliner refueled, and after nearly 2 hours, the plane took off for its final destination. Those using the trails in and around Whitburn may notice an increased police presence as RCMP officers fan out on ATVs to enforce off-road regulations. Officers from the Placentia and Whitburn detachments will be watching for things like helmet and seatbelt use, young people driving without proper supervision, excessive speed, and ATVs driving in areas where they are not supposed to be. A children's injury prevention expert is encouraging parents to make sure their child's helmet is properly fitted before heading out on their bikes and scooters. Catherine Huka says injuries related to those activities are common in the summer months, which makes it very important not only to wear a helmet, but to make sure it is on properly. Huka says every helmet should be properly fitted and appropriate for the sport. She says users should follow the 2v1 rule.
2: We want to see that it's tipped down on their forehead so that they can only put less than 2 fingers above their eyebrows. So there's our 2. And then the V is that we want to see the straps are in a V under each ear so that they're going both in front of and behind the ear. And then when we tuck a finger under the chin strap, we only want to be able to get 1 finger under, right? We want it to be snug and tight on their head so it's not going to move out of position. And of course, we want to see it buckled up. I'm always seeing teens riding around with helmets on that are unbuckled. That's not going to stay on your head.
1: A woman who tried to gulp down the evidence after police officers saw her with an open can of beer is back in custody. RNC spotted the 36-year-old, who was wanted by police, standing on a sidewalk just after midnight. They say she then quickly consumed a can of beer, as she was on court order not to have any alcohol. She has been charged with breaching court orders. A man who was not supposed to be at his father's residence decided to pay a visit anyhow, and became a little agitated when police showed up. His father called the RNC at 6:30 Saturday morning, but the suspect slammed the front door as they approached. He then tried to make a getaway by going out through the back door, but officers caught up with him. The 36-year-old was taken to the lockup on a charge of breaching a court order. The president of Unifor is warning about the news desert being created in Canada following massive layoffs at Rogers. The media company recently announced the layoff of 230 people and the shutdown of 6 radio stations in Halifax, Calgary, Kitchener, and Vancouver. The news came shortly after Rogers announced that it had bought out Kilmer Sports' 25% ownership stake at over $4 billion to become the 100% owner of Maple Leaf Sports and Entertainment. Lana Payne says Canada is becoming a news desert and the systems designed to protect local news and journalism are failing all Canadians. A town in the metro region is celebrating a new step forward with the addition of new accessible play features at one of its main outdoor recreation facilities. Visitors to Rainbow Gully Park will now be able to enjoy an inclusive surface spinner, a generational swing designed for side-by-side play, and an interactive communications board. The communication boards, which use symbols to assist nonverbal, speech-limited, or young residents in expressing themselves, will also be rolled out to other open green spaces in the community in the coming months. The provincial government pitched in with a $25,000 grant. In sports, the Jays play San Diego at 5:30 our time tonight. The Jays lost last night. Mahalia Artis, VOCM, Local News Now.
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1: For St. John's Metro and the rest of the Avalon, tonight, cloudy, northerlies 30 and a low of 7. Monday, sunny, light winds and a high of 23. In central Newfoundland tonight, clear, light winds and a low of 6. On Monday, sunny, southwesterlies 30 and a high of 26. On the south coast tonight, clear, light winds and a low of 7. Monday, sunny, light winds and a high of 22. On the west coast and southwest coast and northern peninsula tonight, clear, light winds, low 11. Monday, sunny, southwesterlies 30 and a high of 24.
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5: Welcome to the show. I'm your host, Dr. Mike Wall. Today we continue our health reboot series following Kaylee as she works through real life health change with the support of Bounce Health Innovation and a team of experts in nutrition, fitness, health tech, and behavior change. Now, at this point, Kaylee is well into the process. She's been using wearable technology, a continuous glucose monitor, working with a dietitian, checking in with her fitness coach, and now we're adding another layer, gut check technology. This episode's really about understanding what we can't see. How does this affect our sleep and energy? How does movement affect how she feels? How does food affect our body? And what can the gut microbiome tell us about long-term health? We'll start today with Kaylee, who's going to tell us what she's learned so far and what happened when she tried this new technology that taught her about the little organisms inside of her body. Let's get to our conversation with Kaylee.
6: Hey, Kaylee, welcome back to the show.
7: Hi, Mike. Thanks for having me.
6: How you been making out?
7: Good.
6: Yeah? Okay, yeah. Good. I'm curious to find out. We've been doing lots of stuff. Like, we're literally throwing so much stuff at you at one time. But that's part of the process to see what sticks, what works, and how it's all been going. You're about 3 months in, so about, you know, 3/4 of the way through, maybe 4 months at this point. And one of the newest things we've done is the gut check test. I want to start there. Can you tell me about, the test and what you found out about yourself?
7: The process was pretty easy. Like getting the sample and dropping it off. That was pretty seamless. They were really great to work with. When my results came back, they reached out and I got a PDF version, and then she called and did like a Zoom consult with me about what was found just to help me better understand it. Though I do have to say, just from the PDF alone, I did get a lot from that. Like, there wasn't a whole lot that I had questions about that I needed her. So it was really user-friendly in that sense of like anybody could understand what it was saying. Learned some really interesting things about myself.
6: Yeah.
7: I've always known I had a lactose sensitivity. Mm-hmm. I have a gluten intolerance that I didn't know about. I actually can't process gluten as well as I can process lactose.
6: Interesting. Did they give you a list of foods that you couldn't eat? Oh, so what is that? Was it really stood out? Were there any things that you're eating like all the time that you like were like probably not great for you?
7: Milk.
6: Yeah. Yeah.
7: Oats.
6: Mm.
7: Wheat. Sugar, of course.
6: Yeah. Right. And did they have anything that came back and said like, oh, you know, you're missing this whole type of microbiome that you need to add?
7: Yes. Okay. Yes. There were so many things, and it's like the average range is like 0.64%, and I just don't have any. Mm-hmm. And so like to increase my soy intake or to increase different foods that would naturally start to provide this, I changed my eating habits for about 4 weeks to kind of set the soil before planting a seed of like, this is introducing this now. Cool. Into my gut, and just to make sure that it sticks, because it's not going to survive and thrive and do what it's supposed to do in my gut if it doesn't have the base there to do it.
6: That's so interesting. Yeah, I've heard it described as like you got to set the soil, then plant the seeds, and then put the fertilizer all with the foods in your stomach. Yeah.
7: 1,000%.
6: So that's interesting. I mean, that's something that you probably had no idea about before you went through this process. That's probably been quite eye-opening, and you can't really unlearn when you learn it, right?
7: Oh, no, definitely not. And then it's just eye-opening to actually really look at the ingredients in your food. because it's like, oh, well, I don't have to like stop eating gluten entirely, just reduce my consumption of, because it affects my stomach. And so I'll feel bloated or it'll feel tight or things like that. Yeah. And it'll affect my digestive system.
6: Yeah.
7: So looking, and gluten's in everything. And the people who are celiac, I feel for them because this is such a huge curve. Because it's not just me that I'm changing. We are a family of five. And what mom eats, the rest of them eat.
6: What have you learned about your sleep habits since you started?
7: That I really need to go to bed earlier. Yeah, it tells me, like, this is your ideal time based on my normal wake-up time. This is the ideal time you need to be in bed and asleep between these times. It tells me what kind of sleep I had. If I had a restful sleep, my readiness for the day. And, I mean, I could feel a little off, and I'll open my app, and it'll tell me that there's something straining my body and that I should give myself some grace and take some rest time. And it's really insightful and kind of validating, because sometimes it's like, well, I can't take a break. I no matter what, these things have to be done.
6: Yeah.
7: There's no break, but something else is actually like, no, there is something going on. Slow down.
6: How has that informed the way that, say, Ryan has helped you with exercise and some of the wellness side of things?
7: Just realizing that, like, I need more sleep, and I sleep better after I've exercised. And so that is a huge contributing factor to my sleep, to my energy. And just overall, it doesn't have to be just like the lifting weights, but movement in general, which it's easier for me to move than to set aside time to physically lift weights. My kids play soccer 4 nights a week. So I walk the soccer field perimeter 4 nights a week.
6: That's great. That's perfect.
7: So it's a lot just being more cognizant of things that will stick and making little changes, because it hasn't got to be all or nothing. And it really isn't as hard as I thought it was going to be.
6: That's great.
7: And I always thought that it was like you had to go to the gym or you had to lift weights or anything like that. And I mean, I still do lift weights, and I went up in weights with Ryan, and that's great. And I can hold a plank longer, and I can do more push-ups and things like that. But it's just been eye-opening to see that it doesn't have to be just the gym.
6: Have you noticed a difference in like your steps each day or your total activity level if you're adding these little things in here and there?
7: Yeah. So I've noticed a difference. And like, it doesn't have to be huge things. Like walking around the soccer field is great, but like even just parking the car further away from the grocery store, or maybe I don't need to go down every aisle, but I'm going to go down every aisle, not to buy anything, but to just get the steps in. I'm in the store anyway, so I may as well. So just making little changes and little cognizant changes have really helped too. And I've noticed an increase in my steps, and I'm not out of breath going up the stairs at work anymore.
6: What about now, Adriana? She's, you know, giving you dietitian advice. She's seeing she's giving you the advice. You've now got the gut check. You've seen these other things. You've had glucose monitor as well. How has all that sort of given you insights that she can use to make more efficient suggestions?
7: Definitely with working with her and having the gut check and the constant glucose monitor, they all kind of just go hand in hand so well. Like, it was eye-opening for me to speak with Adriana and about portion sizes or meal prep and things like that. And I take that into consideration heavily because of how busy I am with the kids, and realizing that I don't need as much food as I thought I did. Like, the portions, we were eating relatively healthy anyways, but the portions were always a problem. So once I knew what portions should look like, what I should have on my plate, that made it a lot easier. So working with her and being able to say, like, okay, like, this is where you need to cut back, or this is what it should look like for you. And then just having that reassurance that your meal prep doesn't have to be these elaborate meals or a month at a time. And it doesn't have to be Sundays because it doesn't work for everybody, even though you see all the influencers. And all
6: I know, that. Of course.
7: But it's just like that. Just having someone to say like, okay, like the baby steps are enough progress. Like that's you're going in the right direction. Because when you don't have that, and you don't know what you're doing.
6: Yeah,
7: it's a little scary.
6: It is. Isn't it funny, though, that these influencers who have these hyper-unrealistic expectations get all the traction? This is why we wanted to do this, because the real influencers come from real people that are learning and applying things in realistic ways.
7: Yeah.
6: That make sense for our lifestyles, right?
7: Yeah. So it's like Adriana had said to me, it's as simple as when I'm prepping supper, I cook more. That way I've got lunch for the next day or two, or I'm already in the kitchen. So as I'm chopping up something for supper, I'm also cutting up vegetables for the next day, or I'm batch cooking and things like that. And just being aware of like prepping in the sense that you can grab it and go, so you're not eating on the run. So like my kids play soccer. They've got soccer tournaments.
6: Yep.
7: Sometimes they're further away from the house and there's not enough time for me to justify going to St. John's, to CBS and back. It's not worth it. And a lot of times it's just easier to say, okay, well, we're in town, we'll grab McDonald's or Wendy's or Burger King or whatever. Mm-hmm. And when you've got a soccer tournament every weekend, yeah, that adds on the calories and it adds on the wallet, and that's not fun.
6: No.
7: So I'm like, I know there's a soccer tournament coming up, so I prep snacks to take with me. I prep my lunch, I prep their lunch, so I know at least then they're eating something better to give them the energy to play their games.
6: Wow.
7: And I've got the energy to drag all of the stuff behind me.
6: And I'm just curious to see how that was second time around, if you found there's a difference, or you kind of knew what to expect when you looked at your phone and you saw these metrics coming in from the foods you were eating.
7: I knew what to expect for the most part this time. I'm not seeing the same spikes because I'm not eating the same foods. Mm-hmm. Mm-hmm. So I'm not eating the same volumes. I'm not eating the same quantity of sugar or anything like that. So I'm drinking more water and all of the things. So I wasn't super shocked when I put it on the second time.
6: Well, that's great. Well, look, we have one more check-in before we finish up, and that one's going to be just about what we learned. But thanks so much for sharing it all, and thanks for being such a good sport. You've been very willing to participate in all the different health tech and counseling and ideas that we've thrown at you, which has been awesome.
7: Great. Well, thank you so much. Appreciate it.
5: Well, that was Kaylee, and you can really hear how the pieces are coming together: food, sleep, movement, and now gut health. When we come back, we'll chat with Ryan Osborne, who will tell us about her physical fitness progress and what these changes mean from a coaching perspective. We'll be right back after the break.
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5: Welcome back. Before the break, we heard from Kaylee about the progress she's making and how she's starting to connect what she's learning from the technology and what she's trying in her day-to-day life. We're now going to bring in Ryan Osborne. Now, Ryan is a kinesiologist and fitness and lifestyle coach, as well as founder of Oz Coaching here in St. John's. He's been working with Kaylee on the physical activity side of this project, helping her build movement into a very busy life in a way that's realistic and sustainable. Let's get to our chat with Ryan Osborne.
6: Hey, Ryan, welcome back to the show.
17: Hey, Mike, appreciate it.
6: And we've worked together for years and years, and that's why I wanted you to be involved with this, because I know this is what you do. You have realistic approaches towards people. You've seen all different walks of life, and I knew you'd be able to find some solutions. So let's chat about Kaylee. I mean, she's been going through the process. So, you know, she starts in one place. You've been moving her along. We're about three quarters of the way through. How have you sort of seen her evolving, and what have you been working on with her?
17: So, yeah, I guess, you know, the biggest thing, and I think we all had the same level of expectations, meaning both Kaylee and kind of the whole team, in knowing that this wasn't going to be some sort of sprint, some sort of all or nothing or some massive changes. I think just to kind of remind, you know, people that, you know, she takes a lot on, both as a mother and family. She kind of recently, you know, did a job position change. And so just trying to navigate, you know, the demands of what that is. So really, it was just trying to kind of, I just came out of manageability. Like at the end of the day, what can we do? And so we just tried to double down on movement, both at work. She had proximity to some stairs. She's been really trying to incorporate her kids, which I believe I may have mentioned that on the previous episode. So she's still continuing with that. And so steps have gone up, you know, I'll just say for the most part, probably about 1,000 to 1,500 per day. From say where they were at the very beginning. She is seeing strength improvements, you know, in terms of body weight, like from leg to core to upper body movements. And this is, again, despite, I'll just say, some pretty structured exercise training. So I think she's just trying to battle where she would love to be with kind of just her capacity, and we're making our way.
6: Yeah, that's fantastic. And I think the health tech is helping. She's able to see that making small changes is improving her step count each day. And the big thing is she's realizing that, you know, she says, I don't have time to exercise some days, but then all of a sudden when I do exercise, I'm sleeping better. And I was able to see the sleep data. You know, there's a correlation there. And I think that's a really powerful thing that you could say that to people, but seeing it with the tech and then having the means in the coaching through you, that's a really powerful combination for folks. Have you used that with people before, or is that the type of reinforcement that really helps you do your job?
17: Absolutely. You know, metrics, with the platform that I use, we can utilize basically a lot of third-party platforms. So almost any wearable device. Some will be a little bit more in tuned. You know, I personally use like a loop strap. So I know for some deaf by data, it's kind of like too much. But for, I'll say the average people certainly listening to this show, absolutely. I think just because, you know, me and you have chatted about this many times before. There's one thing you say, yeah, you know what, my I go to bed at 11 o'clock and I get up at 6. Yeah, okay, fair enough. Once again, how consistent is that? What does it provide in terms of, you know, certainly, you know, maybe stress management, food, appetite, craving management, but also if you really have the tech, and again, we're not talking about anything advanced here, basic Fitbits, basic watches, just understanding, you know, where's your risk? Okay, you are maybe getting so-called the time of bed to the time that you wake up, but maybe you're going to bed with a lot on your mind. Maybe you are frequently waking up. So yeah, your 7 hours is so-called in the bed itself, but having some degree of tech, and I just think the way it's kind of going, just allows you to uncover and then be able to address things more appropriately when you kind of understand some of these metrics. So absolutely, there's a variety of metrics that I use pretty well with every one of my clients.
6: Oh, that's great. And let's just dive into that now and explain to the audience, like, why is sleep just so important? I think it's one of the most fundamental pillars that we have. But why do you promote sleep so much with your clients?
17: It just is that foundation of how both physiologically, metabolically, you know, how we utilize even, glucose, through the morning. Again, our stress management practice, there's hands down nothing that kind of beats that. But when you think about just productivity, clarity, which honestly, those two things for a lot of people that, you know, I'll say struggle with both navigating life, but also maybe having poor healthy habits, like just that, having a bit more energy and having a bit more mental clarity. Again, you bottle that up and sell it for, you know, thousands. It's just, I think we maybe it's Western civilization where, hey, you know what? I can survive on 5.5 hours of sleep. Like I have no problem in the morning, but sooner or later that will catch up with you.
6: Yeah.
17: Right. And when we're talking about even from say, you know, I'll say health, fitness and weight management, it's just such a killer, you know, such a key contributor to insulin and some of the key, I'll just say metabolic, you know, places, maybe not for the purpose of this call, but at least just to understand that there's key things at play. And without sleep, you're just always behind the eight ball.
6: Yeah.
17: And then from there, being able to wake up either feeling refreshed or having the energy to maybe, you know, do a walk or a workout, that just becomes completely, you know, not something that you want to get to. And then almost like your day just kind of declines from there because you're already lacking sleep.
6: Agreed. And you know, and it's what you're going to, I think, hopefully the message will come through when we finish this series. It's not about like loss. It's not about getting like, deficiency, restricting, anything like that.
17: Yeah.
6: For somebody like her, it's about making sure that we fill the cup so that she can have the energy. So let's talk about, you know, what you really specialize in outside of lifestyle, because you obviously help people with the whole picture, but exercise as well. Like most people perceive exercise to be something that's going to take from the tank and make them tired and wear them out. But like, I don't think we see it the same way. Why do you think exercise is such a powerful, like, battery charger for people as opposed to a battery reducer?
17: I think we all can say, you know, the endorphins that we can get. There's no crap workout, right? And the way I always look at it, especially with a lot of the, you know, professionals or a lot of, you know, business owners and executives that I work with is time is of the essence. But energy management is just, in my view, so much more important than time management. And there's, you know, certainly things we can unpack there. But for the most part, I do look at energy levers, and absolutely there's workouts that, you know, you might have to gear up some energy or mind kind of muster up, you know, for it to do, but whether it's an inside nature walk, especially, you know, this time of year, or just even a short bout of exercise, it just changes your mindset. Like it immediately does, right? Your energy floor bumps up, you get the feel good hormones that are happening, but it becomes that lead domino, right? Because immediately it's just, you know what, I've got a good vibe right now. You know, your productivity kind of opens up. Clarity opens up. I don't want to mess kind of my next meal because I just exercised, right? And it just kind of compounds. If anything, like those that might invest, it's hands down the single best compounding, I'll say, activity that you can do, because it just has that trickle down effect towards energy. And if anything, especially when you get in a routine specifically. I know some people might be exercising at different times of the day because, hey, got to get it in. But it allows also for that body to understand, like to build up the energy from it. But then later in the day, you just have that, I'll say, at least greater opportunity for the body to kind of come into calm down state. Usually helps with just obviously getting at least deeper sleep, right? And then obviously it kind of kickstarts the rest, you know, the next day. But again, I think like some people, I think it's all about just finding things that you can sustain, add, you know, enjoyability in there. But the nuances of exercise are certainly, there is no more almost, right? Like at the end of the day, study after study after study just kind of backs everything that we've all known. But once again, I think it's still what a lot of people do struggle with, Mike, is when they look at the routine and they feel like either I have to do what I did 10 years ago, or I have to do a lot more just to get any benefit. Because what is 10-minute walk? What's that? That doesn't do anything. Yeah, but what is a 10-minute walk too? May not be a huge calorie burner, but if that then forces you to be more active throughout the rest of the day and it kind of kickstarted your day and you felt good and you're building momentum, that to me is like, you know what? That's an hour workout in terms of mental benefits, right? So there's definitely adverts to it, but you just kind of got to start small and go with it.
6: Oh, I couldn't agree more. I mean, it sounds like you're on track, and I love the philosophy towards it. So what we're going to do is we're hitting the home stretch here now. So we'll check back in at the end. And what I want to talk about next time when we get together, and for people that are listening to tune into this episode, is that I want the big take-home messages, and we'll see Kaylee's progress, but also, like, you know, what philosophies can we employ in day-to-day life? Because I do think we're missing the real point of what activity should be, and I really appreciate you helping us clarify that for us. So I'll look forward to seeing you soon.
17: Again, thanks for the opportunity, Mike, and always good to chat.
6: Well, that was Ryan Osborne from Oz Coaching, and I think the key message is there is that movement doesn't have to drain the battery. When it's done well, it can actually recharge it. And when we come back, we'll hear from Andy Fisher, Director of Bounce Health Innovation, as he introduces a new piece of technology into Kaylee's journey, Gut Check. We'll be right back after the break.
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5: Welcome back. So far, we've heard from Kaylee about what she's learning and from Ryan Osborne about how sleep, movement, energy, and fitness are starting to connect. We're now going to shift gears to the technology side of the project. Andy Fisher is the director of Bounce Health Innovation. Bounce supports local health technology companies and helps connect innovation with real health challenges. They're also a partner in this Health Reboot project, helping us explore how technology can give Kaylee better insights into her own health. Hey, Andy, welcome back.
2: Hey, Mike, good to be here again.
5: Yeah, we're checking in. We are three quarters of the way through. Kaylee has been working with all the coaches, and she's also been using some of the tech that Bounce Health Innovation has deployed with her. Why don't you, first of all, give a quick intro to yourself and what Bounce does?
2: Yeah, okay, sure. Glad to do that. So Andy Fisher, again, director of Bounce Health Innovation. We work with local innovators who are trying to bring technology to bear on some of the healthcare challenges that we face these days. And then, of course, they're trying to sell their technology to the world and have better health outcomes. So always excited to talk about the technology.
5: Yeah, and we've used a few things already, which are more readily available to people. One that measures glucose in our blood, another wearable. Why did you pick those two technologies? Maybe you could explain a bit about them.
2: Sure, absolutely. When we're starting, and so we started with this competition, trying to find somebody. We didn't know who it's going to be or what kind of challenges there are. So looking for generic ways of sort of monitoring what's going on with somebody, it makes sense to start with somebody with a wearable like a ring or a watch, which is measuring a lot of things.

0: good for us in the long run. So continuous glucose monitoring is a great way to get at that. And it's important. I think we only have so much time with Kaylee, so we wanted to do something fairly early to learn some lessons, see if she can have a chance to repeat those lessons, and then have a look at the end with the continuous glucose monitor.
1: Yeah, and she definitely has, in my chat with her, I know that she really had a lot of insights from the continuous glucose monitor, and that Ryan, the fitness coach, has been able to link up his software with her watch or with her ring, and as a result, be able to get some really good insights. Something she might not have thought about, like sleep and steps and physical activity. But Balance also supports organizations that are in health technology that are from right here at home. And so today I want to chat with you to intro a technology that we're going to be using with her today, which I think has a lot of really important insights when it comes to our long-term health. Tell me about Gut Check.
0: Yeah, I'm happy to talk to you about Gut Check, which comes from NewClick, which is a great local company. I guess one of the things that people need to understand about the human body is that there's the part that we recognize when we look in the mirror and say, okay, that's me. But there's so much inside of us that is actually microbiome. I guess that's the best way to describe it. I mean, it gets pretty technical once you get below that about the types of things that are in there. But that is what makes us who we are. It affects just about everything in the body. And studies are continually coming out talking about the relationship between our moods and the relationships between our overall health and our gut health and all kinds of things. And so we think that we're in charge. And many who study this in great detail would argue that our guts are in charge. And so Gut Check was designed really to look at that, to look for an individual and to try to understand what their gut microbiome is like.
1: No, that's fantastic. I think this has been really well-selected technology. It's giving her really powerful insights on some major ways that she can modify her health. But this is one of the ways that she would probably never have access to if it wasn't for tech like this that, again, is made right here at home, which is great. Andy, thanks for checking in. I'm going to get to my interview with Nikki and learn more about how that process went.
0: Terrific. I know that Nikki can describe the details of what she's doing much better than I can, but I wanted to start with a generic intro to make sure everybody was on the right page.
1: And that gives us the big picture reason for using Gut Check in this project. Now let's connect directly with Nikki, one of the co-founders of Gut Check, who can explain what the technology actually measures, what Kaylee's results can tell us, and why the gut microbiome may be such an important part of the overall health picture. Hi, Nikki. Welcome back to the show.
2: Hi, Mark. So glad to be here on the show again.
1: Yeah, it's great to see you. I think you're like one of my most frequent guests, and it's because I love what you and your team are doing with Gut Check. For our listeners who may not have heard those previous episodes, can you give us a bit of a background on yourself?
2: Yes. So, yeah. Hello, everybody. I'm Nikita. I'm the CEO and co-founder at NewClick. Apart from this job, I also work in the space of research. So I contribute towards the research and development of the products at NewClick. So when I say that, we work mainly in the space of microbiome, that is the little microorganisms like bacteria that are residing in us, how it is contributing towards the health and disease.
1: And that's why we wanted to incorporate you in this health reboot. And, you know, this test that you gave Kaylee, what type of insights is she going to get from this?
2: So Kaylee being a busy mom, there is some aspects of her health where, you know, not able to understand some of the symptoms you might be going through and then how where gut microbiome can play a role. So for such instance, I can give you a couple of examples, especially with Kaylee, where she was trying to be healthy and fit, and also how she can manage her weight and also be mentally fit as well. So in that gut aspects and how it was contributing towards her weight management, especially the metabolic side of things, we were able to look into one particular bacteria that is Akkermansia, which was very low. So, it definitely there was some beneficial bacteria that were very low. That is why it was not contributing to the results that she was trying to work on. So that connectivity I was able to provide to her. And she was definitely able to even connect it with the symptoms that she was going through. So which

0: we also talked on, you know, important dietary aspects. So I just touched upon what are the foods and how to consume them when you are working on microbiome, especially addressing the prebiotic food consideration first to set your gut environment. And then only you will start into including the fermented foods or the probiotic supplements. Not necessary supplements all the time unless you have issues consuming lactose and dairy. So we recommend to focus on foods, but then if you don't have time or if you're not able to consume those foods, then focus on probiotic supplements, right? So that's what we have discussed, and she was able to relate to those aspects and understand how to follow that path of prebiotics or the probiotics inclusion and further maintenance.
1: We're chatting with the team from Gut Check. When we come back, we'll continue to chat with Nikki and dig deeper into what the gut microbiome can tell us about sleep, stress, food, and preventative health. We'll be right back after the break.
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1: Welcome back. Let's continue our conversation with Dr. Nikita Kandala, one of the co-founders of Gut Check, about how this technology can be used for preventative health. Let's talk about that really quick. You know, for the people listening, we may think that, you know, we're a human body and we're just a body, right? If you could explain how we're actually a community for a bunch of organisms that kind of work really closely with part of our team that we may not even know are there.
0: Yeah, that's right. So the way we think that we are one organism, I think it's because also there is an ecosystem that is living within us and on us that is contributing towards this machine that we are, which are mainly or largely residing in the gut. We see several microorganisms like bacteria, viruses, fungi that are residing in, and larger proportions of it, over 90% of them are bacteria. And over two decades, there has been extensive research of how these bacteria are contributing towards, the health and disease aspects. And it's only revealing that they're playing a very big role, whether it comes to your mental health. When I say mental health, it's a neuropsychiatric issues like anxiety, stress, sleep impairment, and also the neurodegenerative side of aspects, dementia, Alzheimer's. So it plays a very big role as our vagus nerve connects the gut and the brain. And we also consider gut as a second brain. As we experience anything in terms of stress, we experience that in the gut in terms of either want to use the washroom or we just want to puke right away. So that is very true, this connection. And also in terms of how it educates our immune system and synthesizes our vitamins like vitamin B12 and K2, which participates in maintenance of our gut lining and reduce the gut inflammation that it participates in. And to a larger aspects, it is important that there is a decorum in this ecosystem of bacteria. If we see that there is an imbalance in this bacteria, let's say you have, even though they are identified as over 1,000 species that reside in gut, it varies between one individual to the other, based on how they were born, how they've been eating, how's their lifestyle, what's their exposure to the environment, what they've been consuming. So in all those aspects, your microbiome just grows and evolves within you and contributes and plays a role in how we are behaving as well. So we are looking at bacterial levels that is contributing to certain neurotransmitters, chemical messengers. They are called as IPA, GABA, or serotonin. So 95% of your serotonin is synthesized by your bacteria. Mm. So which plays a role in how you sleep, how your stress management is, right? How is your anxiety? So if there is imbalance in your gut, that you will experience some symptoms. And it's a reciprocal effect, right?
1: Right.
0: So whatever physiological changes are happening within your body, it will impact the gut as well. So the levels change. So we see that this gut microbiome information can provide some insight on what are the physiological changes that you're going through and how you can take control looking at those imbalances and trying to bring balance using the diet and fermented foods.
1: You know, I can tell you one thing. I saw her sleep schedule, and I know, for example, you was mentioning sleep, that sleep is challenging. She's a mom of young kids and she's got a busy, busy life. Can she literally impact things like that by tweaking aspects that promote these bacteria?
0: Yes, definitely. So especially when I looked at her report in terms of mental health, right? The bacteria that contributes towards this chemical messengers, they were off. So we can see that in the levels as well, especially with the IPA, GABA or serotonin. So which is saying that the bacteria that contributes or interacts with your gut brain, those beneficial bacteria are in low levels and they're missing. So I've provided some insights for her of looking at increasing certain beneficial bacteria by focusing on the diet that is recommended for her. So largely we suggest generalized food in her report. And then we also recommend personalized based on her levels of bacteria. So that helps to look at, let's say, if pomegranate, almonds, walnuts, these are all categorized as a generalized food in her mental health, right? But then when it comes to her report, and then we are trying to enhance particular bacteria, we suggest increase consuming walnuts or have a moderate consumption of pomegranate, which plays a role in your the nutrient contribution towards your gut bacteria that are associated with the synthesis of serotonin, GABA, and IPA. So that is key information to understand how to enhance that polyphenol-rich diet or the whole grains and nuts and seeds that support the gut bacteria to synthesize these chemical messengers and have that communication between gut and brain. And that will further enhance the sleep, right?
1: Why do you think it's important for people to leverage tools like this and other things that give us insights into our health?
0: I think it's amazing that we have those measuring factors. And in recent times, even in our healthcare, we have seen a difference, introduction of Epic, that is giving access to the reports. So you know your blood report, if not your gut bacteria, you have, you know, let's say you have diabetes or you have some deficiencies and you're trying to work on it. So in order to do that, you can combine all these aspects of, you know, the data that you have and how you can navigate yourself. So you have the source of information. Of course, I'm not saying that we are going to completely avoid the access to the physicians or access to the healthcare itself. We just navigate through until we get that access, right? Because of the time that we have to wait, at least some idea that we can get, or also communicate with the experts to share that information so that they get a better idea of how to navigate through the issues that they and prevent at earlier stage, right? Than waiting for weeks or months together. So that's how I see that the access to the information is only awareness component, a tool or a source to guide ourselves in the preventative path.
1: I think it's absolutely fantastic. I just want to say thanks for being part of this journey with us. Thanks for sharing this. And I love seeing you guys launching new products, doing new things, growing, expanding. Congratulations on your recent business accolades. I've seen you've been recognized for a couple of major awards, and I couldn't be to a better group of people. Thanks so much for joining us, and thanks for your time.
0: Thanks, Mike. It was good to be part of this program. I hope that this helps a larger group in the path of preventative health.
1: Well, that's where we'll leave episode 3 of the Health Reboot. Today, we saw Kaylee move into a new phase of the journey. She's no longer just starting to process. She's now learning from it. She's seeing that her sleep matters and that exercise can help her energy rather than take from it. She's seeing the small changes, walking around the soccer field, prepping food before a busy weekend, paying attention to portions and using technology as feedback can all make a real difference. And now with Gut Check, we added a new layer. This episode reminded us that health isn't just one thing. It's not just exercise. It's not just food. It's not just sleep. It's not just the gut. It's all those things and how they work together. Now, Ryan has helped us understand the fitness and energy side, and Andy Fisher showed us how health technology was chosen, and Nikki explained how the gut microbiome may give us another window into what's actually happening inside the body. Next week will be our final episode, so I encourage you to tune in to see exactly what Kaylee learned during this process and hear from our experts about what they hope our listeners take from this journey and apply into their own lives. Well, that's our episode this week. I'm your host, Dr. Mike Wall. We'll see you back here next week for episode 4 of the Health Reboot on the Wellness and Healthy Lifestyle Show on the Stingray Podcast Network and your VOCM.
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1: I'm Beth Fagan. Big Brothers Big Sisters of Eastern NL has a new executive director. Jim Evans, who has over 25 years of leadership experience in the healthcare system, including with the Janeway Foundation, has taken over the role. Board Chair Carolyn O'Keefe says Evans' experience and dedication to improving outcomes for young people makes him an outstanding fit for the organization. Evans' appointment is effective immediately. A children's injury prevention expert is encouraging parents to make sure their child's helmet is properly fitted before heading out on their bikes and scooters. Catherine Huka says injuries related to those activities are common in the summer months, which makes it very important not only to wear a helmet, but to make sure it is on properly. Huka says every helmet should be properly fitted and appropriate for the sport. She says users should follow the 2v1 rule.
2: We want to see that it's tipped down on their forehead so that they can only put less than two fingers above their eyebrows. So there's our two. And then the V is that we want to see the straps are in a V under each ear so that they're going both in front of and behind the ear. And then when we tuck a finger under the chin strap, we only want to be able to get one finger under, right? We want it to be snug and tight on their head so it's not going to move out of position. And of course, we want to see it buckled up. I'm always seeing teens riding around with helmets on that are unbuckled. That's not going to stay on your head.
1: Memorial University is inviting interest from Indigenous artists for a project celebrating Indigenous cultures. The successful artist will lead the development of a mural in the Rose Garden at St. John's campus. The mural will be designed in consultation with Indigenous students and the university. The deadline for applications is July 19th. VOCM's annual Block the Bus campaign officially gets underway tomorrow. The initiative collects school supplies, which are then distributed to families through the Single Parent Association of Newfoundland and Labrador. Executive Director Danielle Seward acknowledges that the school year only just ended, but if they don't start collecting supplies now, they won't have enough to distribute across the province by September. Seward says demand continues to grow.
3: The cost of living is no surprise to anyone listening. Everyone is having a hard time with it. You look at our food bank and the usage of it, even just since January, has exploded. So that's no different than how it is for back to school this year. We actually opened registration on Tuesday and we have several hundred kids in there already.
1: Donations are being accepted at the Village Shopping Center in St. John's now through to August 7th, where the campaign wraps up with a live broadcast on VOCM as we try to block a Metro bus full of supplies. New this year is a secondary drop-off location in Central to donate supplies to Terra Nova Chevrolet GMC Buick in Grand Falls, Windsor. That's the news. I'm Beth Fagan.
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1: For St. John's Metro, rest of the Avalon, tonight cloudy, northerlies around 30 and low of 7. For tomorrow, sunshine, light winds, and a high of 23. For Central, tonight clear skies, light winds, and a low of 6. For tomorrow, sunshine, southwesterlies around 30 and a high of 26. For South Coast, tonight clear skies, light winds, and a low of 7. For tomorrow, sunshine, light winds, and a high of 22. And for West Coast, Southwest Coast, Northern Peninsula, tonight clear skies, light winds, and a low of 11. For tomorrow, sunshine, southwesterlies on 30 and a high of 24.
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9: you. St. John's Metro, rest of the Avalon. Tonight, cloudy, northerlies around 30 and low of 7. For tomorrow, sunshine, light winds, and a high of 23. For Central, tonight, clear skies, light winds, and a low of 6. For tomorrow, sunshine, southwesterlies around 30 and a high of 26. For South Coast, tonight, clear skies, light winds, and a low of 7. For tomorrow, sunshine, light winds, and a high of 22. And for West Coast, Southwest Coast, Northern Peninsula, tonight, clear skies, light winds, and a low of 11. For tomorrow, sunshine, southwesterlies on 30, and a high of 24.
0: 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Frequent weather updates. 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
6: you. St. John's Metro, rest of the Avalon. Tonight, cloudy, northerlies around 30 and low of 7. For tomorrow, sunshine, light winds, and a high of 23. For Central, tonight, clear skies, light winds, and a low of 6. For tomorrow, sunshine, southwesterlies around 30 and a high of 26. For South Coast, tonight, clear skies, light winds, and a low of 7. For tomorrow, sunshine, light winds, and a high of 22. And for West Coast, Southwest Coast, Northern Peninsula, tonight, clear skies, light winds, and a low of 11. For tomorrow, sunshine, southwesterlies on 30 and a high of 24.
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1: 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Toast to sunny days with $1.50 off select Jackson Triggs wines.
2: I'm Beth Fagan. The recreational cod fishery is in full swing with expanded opportunities to go out on the water over previous years, and a master mariner cannot stress enough the importance of checking the marine weather, not just the land forecast. Some people who hop in a boat and drop a line may not have the savvy of an experienced fisherman and could find themselves in trouble if the weather suddenly changes. The marine forecast looks at things such as swells, wave height, and currents, whereas the land forecast concentrates more on temperature. Chris Drodge, a master mariner at the Marine Institute, says conditions on the water can change in a hurry.
3: It's great because it is important to check the forecast. Weather in Newfoundland can change very quickly. And when it comes to boating safety, it's the wave heights often are going to be the issue, the swell. So folks will go out in the harbor, it's fine, but as soon as they go around the headland, they're dealing with a meter and a half, maybe more of swell, and that can easily capsize a boat or an unsuspecting, small outboard.
2: A town in the metro region is celebrating a new step forward with the addition of new accessible play features at one of its outdoor recreation facilities. Visitors to Rainbow Gully Park will now be able to enjoy an inclusive surface spinner, a generational swing designed for side-by-side play, and an interactive communications board. The communication boards, which use symbols to assist nonverbal, speech-limited, or young residents in expressing themselves, will also be rolled out to other open green spaces in the community in the coming months. The provincial government pitched in with a $25,000 grant. A woman who tried to gulp down the evidence after police officers saw her with an open can of beer is back in custody. RNC spotted the 36-year-old, who was wanted by police, standing on a sidewalk just after midnight. They say she then quickly consumed a can of beer as she was on court order not to have any alcohol. She's been charged with breaching court orders. Those using the trails in and around Whitburn may notice an increased police presence as RCMP officers fan out on ATVs to enforce off-road regulations. Officers from the Placentia and Whitburn detachments will be watching for things like helmet and seatbelt use, young people driving without proper supervision, excessive speed, and ATVs driving in areas where they're not supposed to be. That's the news. I'm Beth Fagan.
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2: For St. John's Metro, rest of the Avalon, tonight cloudy, northerlies around 30 and low of 7. For tomorrow, sunshine, light winds, and a high of 23. For Central, tonight clear skies, light winds, and a low of 6. For tomorrow, sunshine, southwesterlies around 30 and a high of 26. For South Coast, tonight, clear skies, light winds, and a low of 7. For tomorrow, sunshine, light winds, and a high of 22. And for West Coast, Southwest Coast, Northern Peninsula, tonight, clear skies, light winds, and a low of 11. For tomorrow, sunshine, southwesterlies on 30, and a high of 24.
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0: some dance, some like a romance. 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
13: For St. John's Metro, rest of the Avalon, tonight cloudy, northerlies around 30 and low of 7. For tomorrow, sunshine, light winds, and a high of 23. For Central, tonight clear skies, light winds, and a low of 6. For tomorrow, sunshine, southwesterlies around 30 and a high of 26. For South Coast, tonight, clear skies, light winds, and a low of 7. For tomorrow, sunshine, light winds, and a high of 22. And for West Coast, Southwest Coast, Northern Peninsula, tonight, clear skies, light winds, and a low of 11. For tomorrow, sunshine, southwesterlies on 30, and a high of 24.
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2: For St. John's Metro, rest of the Avalon, tonight cloudy, northerlies around 30 and low of 7. For tomorrow, sunshine, light winds, and a high of 23. For Central, tonight clear skies, light winds, and a low of 6. For tomorrow, sunshine, southwesterlies around 30 and a high of 26. For South Coast, tonight clear skies, light winds, and a low of 7. For tomorrow, sunshine, light winds, and a high of 22. And for West Coast, Southwest Coast, Northern Peninsula, tonight, clear skies, light winds, and a low of 11. For tomorrow, sunshine, southwesterlies on 30 and a high of 24.
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2: I'm Beth Fagan. Big Brothers Big Sisters of Eastern NL has a new executive director. Jim Evans, who has over 25 years of leadership experience in the healthcare system, including with the Janeway Foundation, has taken over the role. Board Chair Carolyn O'Keefe says Evans' experience and dedication to improving outcomes for young people makes him an outstanding fit for the organization. Evans' appointment is effective immediately. A children's injury prevention expert is encouraging parents to make sure their child's helmet is properly fitted before heading out on their bikes and scooters. Catherine Huka says injuries related to those activities are common in the summer months, which makes it very important not only to wear a helmet, but to make sure it is on properly. Huka says every helmet should be properly fitted and appropriate for the sport. She says users should follow the 2v1 rule.
3: We want to see that it's tipped down on their forehead so that they can only put less than two fingers above their eyebrows. So there's our two. And then the V is that we want to see the straps are in a V under each ear so that they're going both in front of and behind the ear. And then when we tuck a finger under the chin strap, we only want to be able to get one finger under, right? We want it to be snug and tight on their head so it's not going to move out of position. And of course, we want to see it buckled up. I'm always seeing teens riding around with helmets on that are unbuckled. That's not going to stay on your head.
2: Memorial University is inviting interest from Indigenous artists for a project celebrating Indigenous cultures. The successful artist will lead the development of a mural in the Rose Garden at St. John's campus. The mural will be designed in consultation with Indigenous students and the university. The deadline for applications is July 19th. VOCM's annual Block the Bus campaign officially gets underway tomorrow. The initiative collects school supplies, which are then distributed to families through the Single Parent Association of Newfoundland and Labrador. Executive Director Danielle Seward acknowledges that the school year only just ended, but if they don't start collecting supplies now, they won't have enough to distribute across the province by September. Seward says demand continues to grow.
4: The cost of living is no surprise to anyone listening. Everyone is having a hard time with it. You look at our food bank and the usage of it, even just since January, has exploded. So that's no different than how it is for back to school this year. We actually opened registration on Tuesday and we have several hundred kids in there already.
2: Donations are being accepted at the Village Shopping Center in St. John's now through to August 7th, where the campaign wraps up with a live broadcast on VOCM as we try to block a Metro bus full of supplies. New this year is a secondary drop-off location in Central to donate supplies to Terra Nova Chevrolet GMC Buick in Grand Falls, Windsor. That's the news. I'm Beth Fagan.
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2: For St. John's Metro, rest of the Avalon, tonight cloudy, northerlies around 30 and low of 7. For tomorrow, sunshine, light winds, and a high of 23. For Central, tonight clear skies, light winds, and a low of 6. For tomorrow, sunshine, southwesterlies around 30 and a high of 26. For South Coast, tonight clear skies, light winds, and a low of 7. For tomorrow, sunshine, light winds, and a high of 22. And for West Coast, Southwest Coast, Northern Peninsula, tonight, clear skies, light winds, and a low of 11. For tomorrow, sunshine, southwesterlies on 30 and a high of 24.
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11: St. John's Metro, rest of the Avalon. Tonight, cloudy, northerlies around 30 and low of 7. For tomorrow, sunshine, light winds, and a high of 23. For Central, tonight, clear skies, light winds, and a low of 6. For tomorrow, sunshine, southwesterlies around 30 and a high of 26. For South Coast, tonight, clear skies, light winds, and a low of 7. For tomorrow, sunshine, light winds, and a high of 22. And for West Coast, Southwest Coast, Northern Peninsula, tonight, clear skies, light winds, and a low of 11. For tomorrow, sunshine, southwesterlies on 30, and a high of 24.
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1: For St. John's Metro, rest of the Avalon, tonight, cloudy, northerlies around 30 and low of 7. For tomorrow, sunshine, light winds, and a high of 23. For Central, tonight, clear skies, light winds, and a low of 6. For tomorrow, sunshine, southwesterlies around 30 and a high of 26. For South Coast, tonight, clear skies, light winds, and a low of 7. For tomorrow, sunshine, light winds, and a high of 22. And for West Coast, Southwest Coast, Northern Peninsula, tonight, clear skies, light winds, and a low of 11. For tomorrow, sunshine, southwesterlies on 30, and a high of 24.
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2: I'm Beth Fagan. The recreational cod fishery is in full swing with expanded opportunities to go out on the water over previous years, and a master mariner cannot stress enough the importance of checking the marine weather, not just the land forecast. Some people who hop in a boat and drop a line may not have the savvy of an experienced fisherman and could find themselves in trouble if the weather suddenly changes. The marine forecast looks at things such as swells, wave height, and currents, whereas the land forecast concentrates more on temperature. Chris Drodge, a master mariner at the Marine Institute, says conditions on the water can change in a hurry.
3: It's great because it is important to check the forecast. Weather in Newfoundland can change very quickly. And when it comes to boating safety, it's the wave heights often are going to be the issue, the swell. So folks will go out in the harbor, it's fine, but as soon as they go around the headland, they're dealing with a meter and a half, maybe more of swell, and that can easily capsize a boat or an unsuspecting, small outboard.
2: A town in the metro region is celebrating a new step forward with the addition of new accessible play features at one of its outdoor recreation facilities. Visitors to Rainbow Gully Park will now be able to enjoy an inclusive surface spinner, a generational swing designed for side-by-side play, and an interactive communications board. The communication boards, which use symbols to assist nonverbal, speech-limited, or young residents in expressing themselves, will also be rolled out to other open green spaces in the community in the coming months. The provincial government pitched in with a $25,000 grant. A woman who tried to gulp down the evidence after police officers saw her with an open can of beer is back in custody. RNC spotted the 36-year-old, who was wanted by police, standing on a sidewalk just after midnight. They say she then quickly consumed a can of beer as she was on court order not to have any alcohol. She's been charged with breaching court orders. Those using the trails in and around Whitburn may notice an increased police presence as RCMP officers fan out on ATVs to enforce off-road regulations. Officers from the Placentia and Whitburn detachments will be watching for things like helmet and seatbelt use, young people driving without proper supervision, excessive speed, and ATVs driving in areas where they're not supposed to be. That's the news. I'm Beth Fagan.
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2: For St. John's Metro, rest of the Avalon, tonight cloudy, northerlies around 30 and low of 7. For tomorrow, sunshine, light winds, and a high of 23. For Central, tonight clear skies, light winds, and a low of 6. For tomorrow, sunshine, southwesterlies around 30 and a high of 26. For South Coast, tonight, clear skies, light winds, and a low of 7. For tomorrow, sunshine, light winds, and a high of 22. And for West Coast, Southwest Coast, Northern Peninsula, tonight, clear skies, light winds, and a low of 11. For tomorrow, sunshine, southwesterlies on 30, and a high of 24.
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10: you. St. John's Metro, rest of the Avalon. Tonight, cloudy, northerlies around 30 and low of 7. For tomorrow, sunshine, light winds, and a high of 23. For Central, tonight, clear skies, light winds, and a low of 6. For tomorrow, sunshine, southwesterlies around 30 and a high of 26. For South Coast, tonight, clear skies, light winds, and a low of 7. For tomorrow, sunshine, light winds, and a high of 22. And for West Coast, Southwest Coast, Northern Peninsula, tonight, clear skies, light winds, and a low of 11. For tomorrow, sunshine, southwesterlies on 30, and a high of 24.
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5: For St. John's Metro, rest of the Avalon, tonight cloudy, northerlies around 30 and low of 7. For tomorrow, sunshine, light winds, and a high of 23. For Central, tonight clear skies, light winds, and a low of 6. For tomorrow, sunshine, southwesterlies around 30 and a high of 26. For South Coast, tonight, clear skies, light winds, and a low of 7. For tomorrow, sunshine, light winds, and a high of 22. And for West Coast, Southwest Coast, Northern Peninsula, tonight, clear skies, light winds, and a low of 11. For tomorrow, sunshine, southwesterlies on 30, and a high of 24.
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1: I'm Beth Fagan. Big Brothers Big Sisters of Eastern NL has a new executive director. Jim Evans, who has over 25 years of leadership experience in the healthcare system, including with the Janeway Foundation, has taken over the role. Board Chair Carolyn O'Keefe says Evans' experience and dedication to improving outcomes for young people makes him an outstanding fit for the organization. Evans' appointment is effective immediately. A children's injury prevention expert is encouraging parents to make sure their child's helmet is properly fitted before heading out on their bikes and scooters. Catherine Huka says injuries related to those activities are common in the summer months, which makes it very important not only to wear a helmet, but to make sure it is on properly. Huka says every helmet should be properly fitted and appropriate for the sport. She says users should follow the 2v1 rule.
2: We want to see that it's tipped down on their forehead so that they can only put less than two fingers above their eyebrows. So there's our two. And then the V is that we want to see the straps are in a V under each ear so that they're going both in front of and behind the ear. And then when we tuck a finger under the chin strap, we only want to be able to get one finger under, right? We want it to be snug and tight on their head so it's not going to move out of position. And of course, we want to see it buckled up. I'm always seeing teens riding around with helmets on that are unbuckled. That's not going to stay on your head.
1: Memorial University is inviting interest from Indigenous artists for a project celebrating Indigenous cultures. The successful artist will lead the development of a mural in the Rose Garden at St. John's campus. The mural will be designed in consultation with Indigenous students and the university. The deadline for applications is July 19th. VOCM's annual Block the Bus campaign officially gets underway tomorrow. The initiative collects school supplies, which are then distributed to families through the Single Parent Association of Newfoundland and Labrador. Executive Director Danielle Seward acknowledges that the school year only just ended, but if they don't start collecting supplies now, they won't have enough to distribute across the province by September. Seward says demand continues to grow.
3: The cost of living is no surprise to anyone listening. Everyone is having a hard time with it. You look at our food bank and the usage of it, even just since January, has exploded. So that's no different than how it is for back to school this year. We actually opened registration on Tuesday and we have several hundred kids in there already.
1: Donations are being accepted at the Village Shopping Center in St. John's now through to August 7th, where the campaign wraps up with a live broadcast on VOCM as we try to block a Metro bus full of supplies. New this year is a secondary drop-off location in Central to donate supplies to Terra Nova Chevrolet GMC Buick in Grand Falls, Windsor. That's the news. I'm Beth Fagan.
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1: For St. John's Metro, rest of the Avalon, tonight cloudy, northerlies around 30 and low of 7. For tomorrow, sunshine, light winds, and a high of 23. For Central, tonight clear skies, light winds, and a low of 6. For tomorrow, sunshine, southwesterlies around 30 and a high of 26. For South Coast, tonight, clear skies, light winds, and a low of 7. For tomorrow, sunshine, light winds, and a high of 22. And for West Coast, Southwest Coast, Northern Peninsula, tonight, clear skies, light winds, and a low of 11. For tomorrow, sunshine, southwesterlies on 30, and a high of 24.
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13: St. John's Metro, rest of the Avalon. Tonight, cloudy, northerlies around 30 and low of 7. For tomorrow, sunshine, light winds, and a high of 23. For Central, tonight, clear skies, light winds, and a low of 6. For tomorrow, sunshine, southwesterlies around 30 and a high of 26. For South Coast, tonight, clear skies, light winds, and a low of 7. For tomorrow, sunshine, light winds, and a high of 22. And for West Coast, Southwest Coast, Northern Peninsula, tonight, clear skies, light winds, and a low of 11. For tomorrow, sunshine, southwesterlies on 30, and a high of 24.
0: 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Stay informed with VOCM and at VOCM.com.